0: start laying riffs down in E flat. And James kind of noticed that and liked that it was a little bit easier to sing, you know, and gave him a little bit more range. And that's why those albums are in E flat and lower.
1: The MO from most of this part of our career, and certainly this album, was to not repeat anything that we had done before. So any chance to do something new and different and something that, you know, involved putting ourselves into uncharted territory was always welcomed, embraced, was never questioned. So the short answer is no. There was not any questions about how to, you know, whether those songs should be part of this particular part of our career.

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0: Welcome back as we celebrate the re-release of Metallica's seventh studio album, Reload. It's been given the box set treatment, which is out now, featuring previously unreleased material, including demos, rough mixes, videos, live recordings, and more. While we have spent a lot of time across the celebration of the Load and Reload re-releases, there is one thread on Reload that dips back to the Black Album. Here's James to explain how the Unforgiven 2 came to be.
4: Well, it's one of those modulations that wouldn't go away in my head, and I had more to say about it, I think. So just flopping it, you know, instead of going light to heavy, well, let's go heavy to light, you know. And the lyrics had evolving to them. And then obviously on to Unforgiven 3, which is, hey, forgive yourself kind of thing. Unforgiven 2 is really, really fun. I love that song. One of those, I guess, forgotten in my head until, you know, we had tried playing that live a few times. It was difficult. I think we're better at it now. I'm excited to go back and revisit that song. But Unforgiven 2 was... absolutely, there was no question it was going to be called Unforgiven 2 because of the lyrical content and the chord progression. But it was definitely different enough to be its own song.

0: That's The Unforgiven 2 from Metallica's Reload album. 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We'll be right back with more from Metallica's Reload right after this.
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0: We're back as we wrap up our trip through the re-release of Metallica's Reload. A limited edition deluxe box set is out now, featuring previously unreleased material, including demos, rough mixes, videos, live recordings, and more. Let's get back into the show. Here's Lars talking about how the sessions for Load and Reload got started at the plant.
12: This was the first record that we recorded at the plant in Sausalito, which was kind of right in the middle of where we all lived at that time, the greater San Francisco area, and more specifically across the Golden Gate Bridge in Marin. We subsequently would end up making all the rest of the records in the 90s at the plant, obviously Load and Reload, and then we would record the Garage Inc. cover songs, the new cover songs there that we then put out in 98 with all the rest of the cover songs. And then we set up camp there for a few months to mix and to edit the S&M project that we recorded in 99. So we made 4 records there in basically 4 years, and it was the first time that we had done extensive recording at home, basically. You know, Kill 'Em All was recorded in upstate New York, and Ride the Lightning and Master Puppets were recorded in Copenhagen, Denmark. And then we made Justice and the Black Album in L.A. And we had certainly, it had always been the MO. We were, you know, under the impression that we would make better records if we were away from the distractions of home. But everything obviously goes in cycles, and as you get further and further into your, you know, your career and on your path, you maybe start making more of these decisions based on different things as you go along. And at that time, you know, the idea of spending more time at home in San Francisco and the greater Bay Area was very tempting, and that notion was cool.
0: Let's take a listen to another track. Here's James talking about the influence behind Low Man's lyric.
8: I do recall that that was a major nod to Tom Waits, for sure. You know, his whole character, you know, the glorifying of the hobo, you know, and the adventures that they get into out of desperation and just survival, you know. That one was literally a letter written to my children, you know. I'm sorry. I'm sorry this is how I ended up, you know. Please forgive me. Pretty powerful for me.

0: Low Man's Lyric from Metallica as we celebrate their Reload album. There's no denying Metallica was going through a time of change during the Load and Reload era. The Black Album had propelled them to new heights, and they were riding the wave. There was also the one change that had everyone talking. Jason Newsted explains.
1: That was kind of ahead of the curve with the whole look deal, if that's how we're going to go. I went to full skinhead, then mohawk, then all that. Right, so I went back out on the Black Album with a mohawk. I went back out with my hair gone. So I know that on that Christmas break that year, going 92 into 93, had friends at my house, got way too drunk, shave it off. My dude took me on the back porch and just, right? And my girls over there going, you know, that type of thing. And then I came back, and I remember Lars got back to the Mark Hotel in Manhattan really late, getting ready to go back on, you know, for the next date. It's New Year's date or something, probably. And he comes to the door, and I ain't got no hair. And Lars is like, dude, I heard, what have you done? You know, like, well, you liked it. And I go, you know what? Not bad, actually. I'm going, well, you know, so Travis Bickle, bro. So I totally did that for a while. You know, you're talking to me, that was at least a year or so. And then I did different kind of patterns of the mohawk and different kind of crazy over time, you know. But I did that 2 or 3 years prior to anybody else clipping their hair. 2 or 3 years prior to the load reload photo session, and everybody seeing that, like, oh, what have they done? Samson effect, you know, this type of thing. Cut off your hair and you lose your strength. Oh my God. I was already there. So to answer your question, I wasn't phased. I was already in my own mode. So when they all did it, I myself inside kind of went, that's not my Metallica.

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1: I guess to this day, when I think about this project, I mean, I'll always think of it as one project. And you know, all those songs were created and given birth to basically with the same mindset and more or less at the same time. And so it really is, you know, however you want to slice and dice it, it really is, you know, one project that just was split in half because of some practical things. But, you know, Fuel definitely got, got some early live airings. But it was fine. Sitting on that material was fine. It wasn't like that was weird at all. We were also, I think, it wasn't like a secret. It wasn't like, ooh, that's a whole nother album. It wasn't like that. I think we were very transparent about it during the press and the promotion for Load. So it wasn't like all of a sudden, like you do nowadays, where you just drop an album, as it's called. We had talked a lot about that these other songs were coming.

0: Relentless Slither from Metallica as we wrap up our ride through Metallica's Reload album. Before we check out, let's check in with Jason Newsted one more time as he sums up the Load and Reload albums.
1: I think they're better now. So as people's listening practices expanded and they become out of the kind of our theme for the day, they come out of this tunnel vision thing and start accepting more music. Because there's two kinds of music, right, my friend? Good and not good, right? So this is good music. And good music will eventually show its head, eventually be recognized. Like Steve Martin says, if it's good, eventually somebody's going to discover it. Whether it's art, music, whatever like that, it could take 100 years. Most artists, I mean, Van Gogh sold 3 when he was alive, right? So this type of thing, you're not discovered until way later. People finally catch up with it. And I think that may be the case here. We're so judgmental in the beginning because of the aesthetic, like you spoke of, and that kind of been put off by it. And as time went by and people grew up with their listening practices, they understand that those records were rather mature, and they're in a lot more complexity to them people gave them credit for.
0: That will do it. 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
10: 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Here's Foo Fighters Breakout on JJO. 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

Yes, and Solid Rock 94.1 JJO, you are tuned into the local stage. My name is Ash. Thank you so much for hanging out with me here on a Sunday night. We got it kicked off with Common Threads, then you heard The Heroes Lie and Cast in Fire. Right now, Autumn Reverie. This one is Gone Forever. The local stage on JJO.

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7: 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Right now, I got Shmulio, the Art of the Friend Zone, the local stage on JJO.

Madison Salt Rock 94.1 JJO. You are tuned in to the local stage. My name is Ash. Thank you so much for hanging out with me here tonight. And again, if you are in a local band, if you're making local music, I want to hear about it. Make sure you check out our Facebook page. Just search for the local stage on Facebook. Send me your music. I'd love the chance to hear it, get it on the show. Or if you have an upcoming live show, definitely let me know, because that's what I love doing. I love getting out and seeing live music, and I want to tell everyone about it so we can come together and have fun together as a band fam. This guy is out and about all the time, playing in just the most random places. He's been at Cargo Coffee, Gamma Ray, all over the place. It is Marsden for the Trees, the local stage on JJO.

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7: 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Right now, seven seasons deep. Seasonal Stance, the local stage on JJO.

Madison Solid Rock 94.1 JJO. You're tuned in to the local stage. My name is Ash. Thank you again for hanging out with me here tonight. It is my favorite time of the entire week. We'll be right back here next Sunday night for a 4th of July edition of the local stage. I leave you now with Scarlett. Moving on, the local stage on JJO.

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What's up, everybody? Eddie Trunk here with you, and it's time for another edition of Eddie Trunk Rocks, bringing you 3 hours of the best variety of new and classic hard rock and metal. Been doing it for 43 years. Glad to be doing it here once again with you this week. Thank you so much for tuning in and hanging with me. As always, we got, as usual, a lot of stuff to play for you. We'll play you some new stuff, some classic stuff, 70s, 80s, 90s. We mix it up real good. The 2000s, which now that we're in 2026, I guess you gotta think about, you know, 2003 being a long time ago, which it is. It's crazy when you think about it, where the time is going. And you know what else is crazy? What's crazy is that in 2026, we have a Rush tour happening right now in this country, and it's pretty much some of the biggest news out there in the world of music. Selling out multiple nights in arenas in all sorts of markets. I've already seen the show. Caught them in Los Angeles on the third night of the tour. Absolutely stellar. Better than anybody would have expected Rush to sound, especially for a band that had been out of action for 10 years and who swore they were never going to tour again. I mean, Alex Lifeson told me repeatedly that he had no interest in touring again. But I have this saying that no band ever ends. Everybody comes back, it seems like, and Rush is indeed back. So if you've heard about these shows already, and no doubt you have, you know they are opening every show. The only consistent is they're opening every show with the same song, and that song is the epic Xanadu from Farewell to Kings. I'm going to open this show by bringing you Dream Theater, who covered Xanadu for the special edition of A Farewell to Kings a few years ago. So I thought that would be cool to give you a fresh look from Dream Theater's perspective, a band heavily influenced by Rush, on a Rush classic that Rush themselves are now opening all their shows with. And we'll back it up with an epic from Rush themselves recorded back in the mid-70s. But let's get it going. Here's Dream Theater's version of the Rush classic Xanadu, kicking off Eddie Trunk Rocks.

0: Well, certainly huge news in the world of music right now as Rush are officially on tour doing gangbusters business, being welcomed back in a big, big way. And again, I saw the show in Los Angeles, night number three, the night they did Moving Pictures in its entirety. Absolutely phenomenal. Better than I ever thought. To me, the MVP was Geddy Lee and his vocals. He sang way better than he has in recent tours, and they are still doing those three-hour shows as well. And some nights they are doing all of 2112 start to finish, which is incredible. There's a good part of 2112 from the exit stage left. No, I'm sorry, All the World's a Stage, the first live Rush album. We'll see where this all goes. Obviously, a bunch of tour dates still to come, and we'll see about new music. I hear they might be going in the studio or may have even been in a studio, so who knows? Dream Theater's cover of Rush, Xanadu, before that as well. It's Eddie Trunk. We are just underway. Even though we're over 20 minutes into the show, we're just underway because I played a Dream Theater song and a Rush song. Long songs. But we have a lot more to get to here. I remind you that if you're looking for artist interviews with the biggest names in rock and metal, very easy to find those. Just go to my podcast, totally free, on all of your favorite podcast platforms. Just search my name, and you will see new episodes hit each and every Thursday. Newsmaking interviews with the biggest names in rock and metal. And hey, there's video of some of those interviews as well. Subscribe to my YouTube channel, at Eddie Trunk, and that's the handle you'll find me on all social media. On the other side of the break, speaking of covers, Megadeth with a very curious cover next.
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22: Eddie Trunk rocks.
0: Welcome back, everybody. It's Eddie Trunk. Well, you've no doubt heard about this. Megadeth, on their most recent album, covered a Metallica song. And of course, that is of interest because Dave Mustaine used to be in Metallica and had a very acrimonious breakup with Metallica, and still had a couple co-writes on the first two Metallica albums, including the song Ride the Lightning. So when Megadeth recently made their new album, it was a bit of an eye-opener and a surprise that Dave Mustaine and Megadeth decided to cover the song Ride the Lightning, made famous by Metallica, but co-written by Mustaine himself. So obviously he's well within his rights to do this. Now, he didn't have to ask Metallica for permission, even if he wasn't within his rights, but still, an interesting decision to do this. There's been no comment from the Metallica camp on their thoughts about Mustaine doing this, and I did talk to Dave about doing it. You can see that or hear that in the interview I did with him, which again is on my podcast or on the YouTube channel. But here it is right now, Ride the Lightning from Megadeth.

0: Well, from the Ride the Lightning album, that's the great instrumental, The Call of Cthulhu. And before that, the title track to Metallica's Ride the Lightning album, done by Megadeth on their newest album. Megadeth currently out there on tour, opening shows for Iron Maiden, U.S. dates coming as well. It's Eddie Trunk. Thanks for hanging with me on this week's edition of Eddie Trunk Rocks. Appreciate it. We'll take a break. When we come back, killer new music from a former Ozzy Osbourne guitarist.
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2: 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Hanging, as always, bringing you a great variety of new and classic hard rock and metal here on Eddie Trunk Rocks. Appreciate you being here. And again, follow on social media, X, Instagram, page on Facebook, YouTube, at Eddie Trunk. All sorts of good content for you there. This is some killer new music from Joe Holmes. Now, before the break, when I said Aussie guitar player, you probably immediately went to Zakk Wylde or something like that. But no, this is a brand new album from Joe Holmes. Joe Holmes played guitar in Ozzy's band for about 5 years, and I thought he was phenomenal. I always say he's kind of the forgotten Ozzy guitar player because he never made a studio record with Ozzy, so I think people forget about him sometimes. But he got active again a few years ago, started making music, and it's slamming stuff. This track is called Speak Into the Sea. The singer is named Robert Locke, and bass performed by Robert Trujillo of Metallica, drums by Mike Borden of Faith No More. Check it out. Speak Into the Sea, Joe Holmes.

Well, those last two artists are artists that Joe Holmes played guitar for. Right there, David Lee Roth, A Little Ain't Enough. Jason Becker on guitar on the recording. Joe ended up doing the tour when Jason contracted ALS. And Ozzy, Killer of Giants. Of course, Joe Holmes played with Ozzy as well. I don't know if he ever played that song, which features Jakey Lee on guitar, but still, there's a connection there. Joe Holmes himself, Speaking to the Sea, brand new music, Smoke and Stuff. Eddie Trunk here with you. How about some Ghost?

0: of course, the epic classic, The Ballad of Dwight Frye. I saw Alice recently. I actually had him at my house in Vegas. There is an interview I did with him recently. You can hear that on my podcast. And he is still doing some shows here and there with Chris Angel in Vegas that are the really cool, like, hybrid magic slash rock shows. You ever get out to Vegas, I think there's more coming up in November and December. Try to catch one of those really, really cool. The Ballad of Dwight Frye from the ageless wonder Alice Cooper. And Alice, of course, influenced so many. I'm sure Ghost as well. Square Hammer from Ghost. Saw Ghost on the most recent tour as well. If you go see them or you go see Alice Cooper and Chris Angel, neither show allows cell phones. Your phone will be locked up in one of those pouches. And you know what? I'm all for it. I don't know if you guys have had that experience yet of not being able to use your phone at a concert, but it's amazingly great because you're just focused on the music and you're not watching it through a phone screen and you're really present and you're talking to the people around you. Really, really cool experience. I'm all for it. I hope more people do it. It's Eddie Trunk. Thanks for hanging. We'll take a break. When we come back, latest music from Guns N' Roses.
1: Eddie Trunk rocks, bringing out the metal in everyone since 1983.
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0: Eddie Trunk rocks. It's been 0 days without headbanging. Welcome back, you guys. It's Eddie Trunk here. If you're looking for music news, we keep you covered each and every day. Just go to eddietrunk.com. News is updated there all the time. Be sure to check it out. We update frequently. And, of course, follow my social media at Eddie Trunk. Guns N' Roses touring now in America. 10 years of touring, basically, for Guns N' Roses. Since they relaunched with Slash and Duff back in 2016. Next year, I think you're going to see GNR kind of stop down a little bit because Slash is going to release a new album with the Conspirators, and he will probably be focused more on that in 2027. So we'll see how that all plays out. But plenty of chances over the last 10 years to have seen GNR, and they continue to tour as we speak here in the U.S. Here is what is the latest song and the final of the leftovers from Chinese Democracy. This is called Atlas.

0: from Kiss Alive 1975, final track on that, the show closer, Let Me Go Rock and Roll. Heaven and Hell, final recording made with the late, great Ronnie James Dio with Sabbath, Bible Black, and Guns N' Roses, the closest you're going to get to new music from those guys, a track called Atlas. Eddie Trunk here. We got to take a break. When we come back, more to come, including Dirty Honey covering a Bad Company classic and some AC/DC on the way.
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2: Welcome back, everybody, to Eddie Trunk Rocks. A great tribute album to Bad Company came out a couple months ago. You know, there was a time where there were just endless tribute records coming out. That's kind of dried up a little bit, but some of the more recent ones that did come out are actually really good. The Triumph one is really good. And this one that was done for Bad Company very recently is also really, really good. Great stuff on here, including this Dirty Honey doing a cover of Rocksteady. Do it for you right now on Eddie Trunk Rocks.

from Powerage, AC/DC, also currently on tour. That is Riff Raff. Dirty Honey covering Bad Company, Rock Steady. Eddie Trunk here with Ace Frehley, the late great, the first ever solo single from Ace from Frehley's Comet. Here's Into the Night.

0: Such a heavy song from Aerosmith, written by Brad Whitford from the Toys in the Attic album. That is Round and Round, not to be confused, of course, with the Rat song. That is like super heavy for 1975. Great, great stuff right there. And unfortunately, we've probably seen the last of Aerosmith. I mean, Steven Tyler pops up here and there, does some small stuff, but really nothing major as far as activity from Aerosmith, and no plans to tour. Joe Perry still doing the Hollywood Vampires. And sadly, Jack Douglas, who produced that Aerosmith album and many others that you just heard, has sadly passed away not too long ago. Ace Frehley, from his first ever solo album outside of Kiss, I should clarify, the 1987 album Frehley's Comet, an album that I'm very proud to have worked on, and the first ever single that Ace released, Into the Night, song that kind of gets forgotten about. That was the first single and video people ever heard from Ace outside of Kiss. It's a really good song. It did okay when it came out, but there's songs on there like Rock Soldiers that maybe did a little better in retrospect. That's a really great tune from Ace. Great vocal as well. AC/DC, Riff Raff, Dirty Honey, Rock Steady. A lot of people have asked me about doing an Ace Frehley tribute show, given my long history and friendship with him. I thought about doing it, but I've kind of having second thoughts about it now, because so many people have done tributes to Ace since he passed away at all different levels. Now Kiss is doing a tribute in their cruise thing in Vegas. So we'll see, but I'm kind of holding and kind of feeling that out as we go. Got to take a break. When we come back, Richie Kotzen and new solo music. We also got some Tesla coming. Stay there.
1: 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Eddie Trunk Rocks.
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14: Banging your head since 1983. 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
0: We are back on this week's edition of Eddie Trunk Rocks. The extraordinary guitarist, singer, multi-instrumentalist, songwriter Richie Kotzen with a brand new single called Catch a Star. No plans to do an album. Richie just said that he got the urge to record some music, and he records and produces every instrument and everything himself. So he can just go into a room when he feels the itch and knock out a song and put it out. And that's exactly what he did. Let's hear what it sounds like. Catch a Star, new solo music from Richie Kotzen.

0: Great song from Tesla, from the Psychotic Supper album, a song that they dedicated to late Def Leppard guitarist Steve Clark, Song and Emotion. Tesla will be doing another residency at the House of Blues in Vegas. Look forward to that sometime early next year. And in a few, we're going to end the show with a brand new Tesla song as our closing ballad, so don't go anywhere. I'll tell you about that in a second. Winery Dogs, a band that is pretty much backburnered right now. Mike Portnoy back in Dream Theater, Richie Kotzen back in solo mode, Billy Sheehan doing some various things. Will they ever come back together again? Who knows? I hope so, though, because they did some tremendous stuff. First ever track we got from that, Elevate, from the debut album. And the singer and guitarist from the Winery Dogs, among other bands, Richie Kotzen, brand new track called Catch a Star. We got to take a break. When we come back, that brand new one from Tesla I told you about to close it out.
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0: If Eddie Trunk Rocks was weather, he'd be a Cat 5 musical hurricane. We have reached the end of another edition of Eddie Trunk Rocks. Thank you for listening, everybody. Much appreciated. Thank you to Justin Ewan, who puts the show together for me, and all the radio stations that bring it to you. Once again, please subscribe to my podcast. It's totally free. That's where you'll find all the artist interviews, social media. 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EddieTrunk.com is the website, at Eddie Trunk on YouTube, with video of some of the artist interviews as well. Tesla have a new album. It's called Homage. For the most part, it is covers, but they did record a couple new, one totally new song. And the intent of this album is to really spotlight their lead singer, Jeff Keith, who is now in his mid to late 60s. And vocally, when so many of these guys fall off a cliff, he has held up remarkably well. And that's really a big part of what this album is about, is showcasing Jeff's vocals. So they did a Queen cover. They did a lot of cool cover tunes, but they did write and record one brand new song, and it's called Never Alone. And it's pretty much a ballad, so we're going to close the show with it right now. Guys, have a good week. Catch you next week, same time, same radio station, for more of Eddie Trunk Rocks. There

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0: Aloha, Meat Wad. What's new with the 86th Rally? We're going to be doing our morning show at New Bars in the middle of freaking nowhere. Pre-show band parties and the legendary Wisco Wednesday full throttle pool party. The mother of all pool parties.
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4: 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Converge just released their new album, Hum of Hurt, on Friday. The title track is coming up in a little bit, but first, Gojira on JJ Overdrive.

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Motionless in White has a new album coming out, and they are hitting the road with a stop in Milwaukee November 13th. 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

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Latest from Greta Van Fleet on the way and some Slayer to balance things out. But first, 3 Days Grace. 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

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Slayer is only doing a couple of shows this year, and one of them happens to be at Mystic Lake in Minnesota. 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

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You have a say in every song we play. 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

Madison Solid Rock, 94.1 at JJO. Motionless in White has a new album coming out, and they are hitting the road this fall with Dayseeker and The Devil Wears Prada. 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R.I.P. 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
16: 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Johnny and Dee are heading back to Sturgis for the motorcycle rally August 8th through the 14th. 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

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You have a say in every song we play. Rate songs 1 through 5. 5 is the best. M for more, L for less. Let us know what you think of Time Will Tell by Poppy on JJO. It's next.

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1: Sleeping with the Enemy. 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I thought you were my blood, I thought you were my Everest. And I don't know, I never seen the side. You're like a stranger that I can't even not recognize. And you don't know what you've done to me. I thought you were my

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0: It doesn't matter if their glass is half empty or half full. 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
2: And something I would call news of the obvious.
3: Mm-hmm.
2: Velma from Scooby-Doo.
3: Yeah.
2: Big old dyke.
3: Oh, love that.
2: Giant lesbo. which I thought everybody knew. And I know it's weird because it's kind of like...
3: That was like the ongoing cartoon thing when you were a kid. Yeah, everybody was like... Wasn't it? I thought everybody kind of understood that.
2: Well, it's weird because it's not like they're having sex in the Scooby-Doo cartoon.
3: I know, but what was it? Oh, she had short hair. Or something stupid like that.
2: It was more the way the way she carried herself. I could tell.
3: Well, explain.
2: There's just certain people that have an air about them, and that air would be that they're lesbians.
3: Talk with their hands a lot.
2: And shut your stupid face. Whatever. It is strange because. I never really thought about the sexual orientation of the Scooby-Doo folks.
3: I kind
2: of
3: did.
2: I'm sure you did because you're weird.
3: Mm-hmm.
2: So this is in a new animated movie called Trick or Treat Scooby-Doo, but it's not like a porno, so don't get excited. In clips, you can see she has an over-the-top smitten reaction to a villainous costume designer named Coco Diablo. She even blushes and her glasses fog up. This is the stupidest thing I've ever reported on.
3: So why?
2: No, this isn't exactly new news. It's never been said if the original writers meant for her to be a big old muff diver or no, but there have been fan theories for ages, and I've watched a few live-action pornos, if you know what I'm saying.
3: Uh-huh.
2: This is the broad I found. I wish I remembered her name. I sent it to Danger because I knew he'd be interested.
3: Oh, yeah.
2: She was cosplaying as Velma, and it was like the hottest thing I've ever seen on Facebook.
3: Dude, oh yeah. They have even the cartoons you can watch.
2: There was like nothing like exposed or anything, but
3: it was just
2: like,
3: her body.
2: That and yeah, it was just,
3: that's pretty much it.
2: I was like, holy. Yeah, I'll find it.
3: I want to look up hot Velma. Hold on.
2: She's on OnlyFans, so I should probably just say her name. Let me see. I'm going to find it. See, look what I do for you people.
3: Wasn't the one with Matthew Lillard, the live-action Scooby-Doo, who was that? The actress that was in that? Do you remember?
2: No.
3: I don't either, but I knew she was hot.
2: Okay.
3: That's like that. You can go buy a lot of these costumes, huh?
2: Oh, yeah, dude.
3: I mean, that's kind of the thing.
2: Velma didn't even make the top of the list.
3: I know, but I always thought she was ugly. And then.
2: Oh, really?
3: Yeah. I mean, in the cartoon, they made her look, you know.
2: Let's see.
3: I was a big fan of the. I can't remember all the characters' names of Scooby-Doo. Who is the hot blonde?
2: Okay, here we go. Her name is Al Faro, is the lady that dressed up as Velma that I found on.
3: Al Faro?
2: Al Faro. Don't even play coy.
3: Whoa, she's got the cans up.
2: Anywho.
3: I can dig it.
2: That was the first time I was interested in Velma, and it kind of took a weird turn from there. But anyway, El Faro, if y'all would like to find her on the OnlyFans, you will not be disappointed. Well, I haven't seen her on OnlyFans. I've only seen her stuff on Facebook, because we all know I quit OnlyFans. Okay, director James Gunn previously said he wanted to make her gay in live-action movies, and I'm here for it. The producer on the Scooby-Doo Mystery Incorporated series confirmed a few years ago that their version of Velma was a giant dyke as well. Trick or Treat Scooby-Doo hit streaming today. Buy some.
3: Nice.
2: Yeah.
3: Hmm.
2: Do you think it's weird that cartoon character?
3: No, that they're done like that? Because I've seen Marge Simpson do stuff with...
2: No, you know, I know. That's stuff. Not what we're talking about here. We're talking about, like, the actual streaming series cartoon.
3: Right.
2: That is not a parody, that is not porn.
3: Right.
2: And there's, like, no sex in it.
3: Yeah. So why...
2: How does sexuality come up?
3: I don't know. They shouldn't. The more they put towards it because they want to.
2: But you said even as a kid, you were thinking about her sexuality.
3: Well, I didn't think about it. I just thought, you know, she was never interested like Daphne was. Daphne was always like hanging out with, what's his name?
2: Fred.
3: Fred, that's his name.
2: The guy with the ascot.
3: That asshole. Yeah. So, well, they, you know, and they always like were flirting and stuff And Velma was always just super like, no, we got to get this taken care of. You know what I mean?
2: She was like, we don't come to work to flirt.
3: Yes, she is. So I put that like, you know, I guess that's a lesbian.
2: Right. But isn't that strange?
3: Well, then people would make fun. I guarantee it was the short hair. And they're like, oh, you're supposed to have long hair. This is like old mentality like right. back in the 80s and whatnot. Which, by the way, in 8 years is going to be 50 years ago.
2: Thanks for that. She's going to go lay on the belt line. I'll see you later.
3: But again, she had, I think that was what it was. Do I agree with you? Yes. It's just those mentalities. I think now if they were watching, like any kids now, I don't think they'd even think about it.
2: Right.
3: You know what I mean?
2: Right.
3: So that's progress.
2: It is progress.
3: So
2: 100%.
3: So, I mean, right now, yeah, they wouldn't think, you know, Shaggy was gay. They wouldn't think anything. They'd just go, this is just a cartoon.
2: Yeah.
3: And I think that was, it was the inner talkings of people going, oh, you know, something stupid like that. She had short hair and she was, you know, didn't say anything. Wasn't classically looking like whatever her name was, Daphne. Yeah. Did you know Daphne's last name?
2: Peters.
3: Daphne Blake. Do you know Velma's last name?
2: Slut.
3: Dinkley. Velma Dinkley. There you go. That's why.
2: There you go.
3: Shaggy Rogers.
2: I did not know they even had last names.
3: Fred Jones.
2: And Shaggy Rogers is funny, given our quarterback and everything.
3: You know who Scooby-Doo's real name is?
2: What?
3: Scoobert.
2: Scoobert?
3: Scoobert-Doo.
2: I love it.
3: Yep. That's not... Yeah, Fred Jones, Shaggy Rogers, Daphne Blake, and Velma Dinkley.
2: That's pretty awesome. I never once thought about their last names.
3: You don't really have to. It's just... It's stuck
2: That's
3: at that. They should show them like their age now. You know what I mean? What they really would have been.
2: Right.
3: I wonder how, yeah, how old it was, 1969?
2: Velma would look like that lady that chased me through Woodman's saying I didn't wash my hands long enough.
3: Get what?
2: Yeah, didn't you remember that story?
3: I think I escaped because I, you know, my brain cells are gone now. But
2: yeah, it was during the beginning of COVID.
3: You didn't wash your hands long enough.
2: And remember that whole thing was sing happy birthday twice as you wash your hands?
3: Right.
2: So I'm in the Woodman's bathroom, very uncomfortable. I already hate being in there, non-pandemic times.
3: Right.
2: But there I am. And so I'm washing my hands, and what is I would describe as the quintessential Madison hippie lady.
3: Okay.
2: She comes out of the bathroom stall. I'm washing my hands. I'm done washing my hands. I go to walk over to the dryer thing, and she goes, "You didn't sing happy birthday twice." And
3: was she saying it like a
2: just huh? Wait. And I was like, excuse me, what? And she's like, you didn't wash your hands long enough. And I was like, just kind of stunned. And I kept going. And then I swear to God, she followed me through the store. Now, it might have just been a coincidence that we had the same shopping route. But I was all like, there is a hippie out to get
3: me. Was it through the health food section? Then she walked out to her Subaru?
2: Well, listen to me. You're sitting there. I washed my hands long enough, okay? It's not like I was in there playing with the flaps, all right? I just...
3: Oh, yeah.
2: Like, what do you think's going on in there that I need to go ahead and scrub up for the surgery. You know what I'm saying? Like, Jesus Christ.
3: I get you. I'm going to tell you this. You're lucky you got
2: just
3: washed.
2: Wait. She gets out of the bathroom and she touches her nose and then she touches her cart, thus undoing the washing you just did.
3: But your nose is clean.
2: I almost said something, but instead I went about my day because
3: you didn't
2: I didn't
3: want to
2: get
3: huh?
2: kicked out of Woodman's.
3: I would have told her.
2: Christ, oh no, what's this going to be? Hello, JJO.
4: So did you two come out of the stall at the same time?
2: No, she came out shortly after I started washing my hands.
4: Okay.
2: Yeah. But still, she needs to mind her own business. And
4: no.
3: Yeah.
2: Change her shirt. She smelled a little weird.
3: Really? Yeah. Like patchouli or what?
2: Yeah.
4: How come she wasn't wearing a mask if she was wiping her nose?
2: Right. Thank you.
4: Goodbye.
3: There was the time
2: frame. Mask down. Mask right. down. Nose wiped. Like.
3: Because people are stupid. It's awful.
2: Hello, JJO.
5: Yeah, I know earlier he said the hot blonde. Well, the only blonde is Fred, so, I mean, Daphne with a redhead.
2: Yeah,
5: so,
2: hey. That's true.
5: I don't know how he remembered the show.
3: Good. Not that there's anything wrong with that, and I'm that's he right. is Lance, dude.
6: Yeah, well, can we get back to talking about the sexy Velma again?
2: Yes, we can.
6: Go back to that.
3: Velma was chasing her.
2: Hello, JJO.
7: Hey, if you want to make them so they're older, wouldn't Scooby-Doo be dead and Scrappy be an adult?
2: Oh, no. Good point.
3: Oh, yeah.
7: And what's Scrappy's last name?
3: It's just Scrappy. They didn't have a last name for him.
2: Oh, that's
7: yeah,
2: dumb.
7: he would have to take over for Scooby because Scooby would be long gone.
2: Yeah, that's fair. That's a good point.
3: That's true.
2: I didn't really like Scrappy as much.
3: Scrappy
7: didn't
3: seemed, yeah.
2: Yeah. United Front.
3: Seemed like an asshole, didn't he?
2: Hello, JJO.
8: Hey, one of the things you have to remember, I mean.
7: United Front.
3: Yeah.
2: Yeah. United Front.
3: Seemed like an asshole, didn't he?
2: Hello, JJO.
8: Hey, one of the things you have to remember, I mean, I was watching Scooby-Doo like 50. 50-

0: couldn't see without her glasses, but she was super smart.
1: Yeah.
0: And at least, yeah.
2: Hey, this
0: at least
2: the 70s,
0: when I was
2: yeah.
0: a kid. That's right. At least when I was a kid, her glasses would fog up when she met cute guys. So I never thought sexual orientation thing was an issue. And she did, if you look at some of the older ones, she did moon over Fred a little bit, but she knew she had no chance because she wasn't pretty.
2: Daphne was smart. There. Yep. Yeah. Down on the bench.
0: Fred honestly was the dumbest of the bunch. Right. He was even stupider than Scooby, really.
2: It's Scrappy-Doo, by the way.
1: Yeah, good point. Go, but thank you for the call.
0: You're welcome.
2: She's right. He's right. Her hair was red.
1: Yeah.
2: I thought it was blonde.
1: No, the hot blonde was Fred.
3: Neither of them has ever been named Employee of the Month. Get up with Johnny and Dee.
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3: Mornings.
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2: The Oscar Mayer Wienermobile in Vegas. That's right. Had to be repaired because the catalytic converter was sawed off and stolen. The Wienermobile.
3: Viva Oscar Mayer.
2: Have you no shame? Here's Joseph Rodriguez. I'm sorry, Rodriguez.
3: Rodriguez.
2: The parts administrator at Penske. He's talking about the repairs the Wienermobile needed to get up and running. Here we go.
4: There's like gaskets there that you need to reseal the converter. And then there's sensors all along that area to regulate the heat and temperature of the system.
3: Wiener.
4: They tear that apart to get to what they want. They did like a little minor repair. It's basically to have the vehicle running. It's not the correct part. It's just something temporarily. It's costing the person money and then the company and then just time.
2: Amen, brother.
3: Wienermobile got place to go. Wienermobile on tour.
2: Yeah, they're always looking for Wienermobile drivers. It's like an annual thing that they do. And it seems to be an okay job for people that are on break from college.
5: Well, sure,
2: for the summer,
5: yeah,
2: you know?
5: Right. They're young and they're out.
2: They're marketing people usually.
5: What's the thing where you have sex in the Wienermobile? Didn't we come up with a name? Like Mile High Club, we had a name for it. Now I can't remember. It's been a while.
2: Oh, I don't know.
5: The slow rolling.
2: Should it be like Wiener Tunnel?
5: Yeah, we had a weird name for, and you know those guys are just banging away in the Wienermobile because it's a Wienermobile. Hmm. I think there's a little bed in the back. Oh, dude, if that Wienermobile could talk.
2: What would it say?
5: That dude right there had a threesome.
2: Wiener's got a very low voice.
5: Wiener, if the Wienermobile's rocking. Don't come knocking. Yeah, man. I don't know. That thing, there are so many of them. Only so many of them, I think.
2: Yeah, I would assume, like, if your dating profile picture is you driving the Wienermobile, it must just be, like, rain and pussy.
5: It would very much make me happy if the catalytic converter was shaped like a hot dog.
2: Or a bun.
5: Yes, a pickle, a condiment, something. Something. I don't know, but time's money, man. Wiener's money, man. You got to keep that thing on the road.
2: Yeah.
5: It's like tour. They've got tour stops they got to go to.
2: Right. And then, so they'll go to a stop and then hand out the Wiener whistles.
5: Right. Yeah, I wouldn't even.
2: Hot dog launchers would be cool.
5: If I was bold enough to steal a catalytic converter from the Wienermobile, I would hang it up like a trophy on the mantle.
2: I hope this individual feels shame every time they see tubed meat.
5: Yeah, I would replace the Christmas tree with it and, you know, weld it to a stand and hang Christmas lights on it. And it's, code of the Wienermobile. You can look at it. You can't touch it.
2: So the people sleep in the Wienermobile? I don't know if that's accurate because how would they be?
5: No. They're just banging away in the back of the Wienermobile.
2: Okay. Oh, my bad.
5: You know, dude. And they're not going to talk about it because they'd lose their jobs. I mean, they would break the code.
2: That's what happens in the Wiener stays in the Wiener.
5: I bet they have sex positions named after certain bologna. I'd have to look up some bologna names. Let me see what I got here.
2: Well, it's Oscar Mayer. My baloney has a first name.
5: The baloney pony.
2: It's OSCAR.
5: It's GANG.
2: I don't think you can say that on the radio, dude.
5: Yeah, I wrapped my ring bologna. Yeah, there's one rule in the Wienermobile, code of the road. You got to wrap your ring bologna.
2: Yeah, totally. I like ring bologna. Pretty good.
5: I love ring baloney.
2: Yeah.
5: Wouldn't you do it if you were driving around? I mean, just to say.
2: Wrap my ring baloney?
5: No.
2: Oh.
5: Get freaky in the Wienermobile.
2: Well, tubed meat does excite you. It's probably going to happen.
5: They stole the Wienermobile muffler. It's like they castrated the Wiener. Mm. But in Vegas, of all places, man, Vegas already got a bad enough reputation.
2: Yes.
5: Don't pile on.
2: I can't wait to be out there.
5: Where I live, there's a Penske up there in Windsor proper. And the Wienermobile is always in there. It's a fenced-in area. But I've always wondered about the security there. I never see people at night. I'm sure they have cameras and such. But Penske's like is one of those terminal drop-offs, right? You leave it there for either repairs or you're bringing a load from Jersey, and you drop it off, and somebody picks it up, takes it on. It's I think it's logistics for dropping loads.
2: Well, when I go out to Vegas in May, I will single-handedly take down the Wienermobile catalytic converter thief.
5: I could see somebody sneaking in there and stealing all kinds of stuff.
2: Why would they just do one?
5: Well, maybe there's only one there. I mean, I don't know.
2: But if it's a Penske lot, like you were saying, right, there's got to be Penske trucks all over the place.
5: Sure. Well, they're not. No, it's for all trucks.
2: Well, so there's got to be more than just a Wienermobile sitting there.
5: Oh, yeah, 100%.
2: Yeah. 100%.
5: It's like a gold mine.
2: So why did they only do one? They have it out for the Wienermobile.
5: Well, maybe it's easy to get. It's probably ease of theft. And it's the last place you'd look because they're sacred. And I was like, psh, no, who's watching a Wienermobile? We don't have to. Nobody would disrespect the Wienermobile. And yet, here we are.
2: Here we are. It looks like it's probably pretty easy to get underneath that thing.
5: What, your mom?
2: Yeah.
5: Good. Hi, how's it going?
6: Don't you actually see the girl sitting next to you either driving like a taco truck? Or
5: how did I know that?
6: Mary Kay? You know, a pink vehicle or something?
2: Dude, it's all pink in the middle. Come on now.
5: Thanks, man. Yeah, you can't drive a truck either without the converter, right? It's noisy. You're smoking, right? All the way to the...
2: I don't know. It's noisy, and isn't there something with emissions?
5: It's like there's a couple of rules in life.
2: We're a real big car.
5: What's our rules in life? Don't rob...
2: Don't be a dick.
5: Don't rob the pizza delivery guy.
2: Yep, don't be mean to your
5: service. There's just some things that should be off limits. And the Wienermobile, as far as I've ever seen, just brings joy.
2: They're joy killers.
5: It's one of the last...
2: What if the thief...
5: Good things.
2: ...had a bad experience with the Wienermobile when they were a child?
5: Biatch, the one constant through all the years has been the Wienermobile.
2: The one constant.
5: This hot dog-shaped motor vehicle, these employees, it's a part of our past. Reminds us of once it was good and made up of unidentifiable food parts. But we ate it because our fathers and their fathers ate it.
2: Screw you, the hot dog's good.
5: I know. I was trying to say.
2: Right.
5: Hi, how's it going?
7: There's more than one Wienermobile.
2: Yeah.
7: The people can take more than one wiener.
2: You got that right.
5: There are many wieners.
2: I've watched many videos.
5: Good. All right. Hi, how's it going?
7: Yeah, driving the Frank.
5: Driving the Frank, dude. Mm-hmm. So sad. So that's so bad. It's just and even this is from the shaded people of Madison where Oscar Mayer just left in the middle of the night. Left us hanging.
2: Crying, sad, pathetic people.
5: Even we still. They left behind a great legend.
2: This feels like a targeted incident.
5: Inside job.
2: No, somebody has it out for the Wienermobile.
5: You think so?
2: Yes. Without a doubt.
5: Yeah, you just think there would be a sacred oath between asshole thieves. I mean, why don't you go out in the middle of nowhere and steal some copper like a proper thief and leave the little happy hot dog alone?
2: That's what I'm telling you. It seems like somebody had a bad experience with the Wienermobile when they were a kid, and they have this trauma they've carried their whole life. And then there was an opportunity to punish the Wiener, and they did.
5: Why don't we stop the resale of catalytic converters? Why don't we cut the head off the snake?
2: Oh, man. Didn't we? I feel like we Googled this one time. Maybe it was when you were gone. The whole catalytic converter ring of things, as it were.
5: Right. It's a well-oiled machine.
2: You ain't going to stop it. I don't know.
5: Hi, how's it going?
8: Morning, guys. How's it going?
2: Morning.
8: I'm talking about capturing birders and sticking them inside fences and security cameras. Work on the good old east side there. We had to rent Penske trucks.
5: Yeah.
8: They stole so many capturing birders, they stopped bringing them to our work to rent.
5: Are you kidding me?
8: Yeah. It's nuts. We're definitely going to keep out the honest people, but we haven't had an issue since.
5: No. Soul. Where is this at? Is this Madison?
8: Yeah, or east side.
5: So even Penske won't take a Penske to a Penske place.
2: Yeah, they're like...
8: I think I heard that they're changing the metal from that, so they're not so expensive. So
5: yeah. Dude, you know, yeah, you know what we need? We need somebody needs to make a movie about the whole catalytic converter crime spree in the history. You know, like an Al Capone movie or that, like the beginnings. There's got to be like a Pablo Escobar of catalytic converters,
2: right?
5: We like need to. We need that movie. I see a Matt Damon playing the Pablo Escobar of catalytic converters.
2: The George Jung.
5: George Jung of catalytic converters.
8: All right, guys. Have a good day.
2: You too, bud.
5: People in South America scraping the precious metal out inside from inside catalytic converters under a tent in the middle of a jungle.
2: Laughing maniacally as the Wienermobile's catalytic converter comes in. I knew I'd have you.
5: Just put straight pipes on it. Make it sound like a freaking muscle car. Is that an earthquake? No, it's the effing Wienermobile.
2: I like my wiener with flames coming out of it.
5: That is appropriate.
2: All right, that's JJO News. Stay fresh, cheesebags.
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0: Discussing the big issues of the day. A round table of intellectual giants. Oh, wait. This is JJO.
1: Here we go.
2: People, look alive. It's showtime.
3: Make some noise.
4: Are you ready?
0: Get up to no good.
1: Ready. Get set.
0: Johnny and D.
5: Starts right now.
1: Now. Start

0: Ay. I like that.
1: Good morning, everybody.
2: Oh, yes.
1: The microphone has indeed broke.
0: It's fine. You don't need that.
1: I like how my microphone little rubber holder is broke, and somebody tried to make it look like it's not broke. And literally, just instead of calling somebody, they made it look like it's not broke. You suck. How's it going? How are you?
0: Listen, I don't need your crabbiness.
1: Ah, that's awesome. I'm going to invent a better rubber for my microphone. Put it on, take it to the market.
0: Good.
1: All right, on the show today, lasagna day. That'll work. We'll get some lasagna, like they say in the insurance commercial. And Mr. Skin is coming up. We have foul play today, talking about the Ducks or such. And hello.
0: Goodbye.
1: Got very noisy in here. And then, wow, is it warm outside. It is so warm outside. So hot outside. It's almost 80 out right now.
0: It was, yeah, I know. Isn't that crazy?
1: I had the air blasting on the way to work. Like, yeah, screw it. That's so funny.
0: It's enough, dude. It's enough.
1: It's going to be 93 degrees. Has it changed? I haven't looked. I had 93 yesterday. Dangerous heat expected today through Friday. Wow. Whoa, bruh. Starting, overnight. Started extreme heat warning all week. Today, when, where, here? Feels like 110.
0: Great.
1: Mid-90s today. Extreme heat warning effect Monday afternoon through Tuesday night. This warning will likely be extended. Nighttime temps will stay near 80. And it's currently 77 hot degrees in the big city. We are expected, it says here, to hit 94. Unless you live near a data center, then it's going to be 194 degrees. Just add, always add 100 when there's a data center within proximity.
0: Facts.
1: So there you go. Wow. What do you want from me?
0: Ah. It's a series of high fives.
1: My goodness gracious. So today it'll be 94 and feel like 107. Okay, you've been warned. Stay hydrated. Stick to the shady parts. Lightweight, light-colored clothes. Unless you're here in the studio where you got to wear a parka.
0: Amber bought me a blanket for work. She bought me a work blanket.
1: Picture of Rob Zombie on it or something? Is it customized? It'd be pretty cool. Rob Zombie. He's very big in the cold DJ blanket merch. Sitch. Anyways, so today looks like the hot one. And then 94, 94, 93, 93. Wow. All right. Then 80s next week. All right, here we go. What else is going on here? My goodness, it's going to take you 5 minutes to walk 4 feet. That's how thick out it is.
0: It's the freaking sky is hazy.
1: Yeah, it's gross. Yeah, it's weird outside. It's weird, cloudy and sticky. Weird. It's almost like there's a moisture hanging in the air.
0: Yeah, it feels disgusting. Right, it's like you're inside someone's mouth.
1: Or butthole or something.
0: Behind someone's knee. It's gross.
1: Imagine how chafed Sharon Bear's back of the knee is. Oh, no.
0: So much humping.
1: That'd be like going down a water slide with no water. Oh. So much humping. So much humping. Okay. We're moving on. Phone lines are open. If anybody would like to comment on the hot weather.
0: Yeah, let's talk.
1: Oh, man.
0: Hot talk.
1: I don't want to make sure you... I don't want to water it down, so we're just going to call it... I don't want to forget this. Hot talk. Got a comment about the heat. I would like to hear that right now. If you could describe today's weather in two words. What was yours a minute ago? What'd you say? Something in somebody's mouth. I can't remember what you said.
0: I said it was like being inside someone's mouth. But that's more than two words. Two words, I would say ball sack.
1: Oh. Some days.
0: Taint jam.
1: Taint jam. Mm.
0: I don't know. Just, you feel like you're...
1: How about pit pus?
0: Yeah, you're...
1: I'm going to go there.
0: Like,
1: that one.
0: You're very... It's just, you feel like you're very close to someone's body.
1: How about toe smudge?
0: Yeah, that works, too.
1: Poopy pants. Okay. What have we here? What have we? Maple Bluff Spa prostitution bust.
0: Oh, hell.
1: Excuse moi. What? Hang on, I gotta find out. These two stories may tie together. The moisty kneecap and the massage parlor.
0: Yeah. Man.
1: Hello, how's it going?
2: Good morning. The weather would be oppressive.
0: Yes.
1: Ah, that's a good word. That is the word.
2: But it's like 20 degrees cooler in the warehouse, so.
0: Oh,
2: we're
0: that's
2: all good.
0: Good.
1: All
0: that's
1: right, man. Yeah, but it's Amazon and you're making $6 an hour, so that, again, we're back to even, right?
2: That would be a pay increase.
1: All right, man.
2: So the fourth hole, is that the behind the knee?
1: Yeah, that's the fourth hole. Greg Bear.
2: I get confused. I get lost. Try a long turn in Albuquerque.
1: Try it sometime. You got a woman in your life? Any possibility of a woman with you?
2: Unfortunately, yes.
1: All right. Here's what you
2: We've been happily unmarried for 23 years now.
1: Yeah. It's fine. It's normal. Don't rock the boat, dude. Status quo.
2: Just a little man in the boat?
1: Get your wiener back there and have her crease that knee and call me back. Oh. Yeah, I'm going to give you five.
0: Yeah, Dan, let me know how that goes.
1: I'm
0: going
1: to give you 5 minutes.
2: Well, there's a 5-minute drive involved before I even get to the portal.
1: Oh, that's right. All right, forget he's. All right. Anyways, I'll go do it myself. Leave the back door unlocked. All right, talk to you later. All right, bye. Who's that guy?
0: Dan, Warehouse Dan.
1: Warehouse Dan. Oh yeah. All right. Let's see. Maple Bluff. Where am I here? Maple. Oh, that's the

0: Police executed search warrant at 7 Day Spa inside the Lakewood Plaza Shopping Center on North Sherman. What is going on? Prostitution and related offenses? One person arrested, booked Dane County Jail, 4 counts keeping a place prostitute, and 1 count employing unlicensed workers. It sounds like trafficking.
1: Prostitute.
0: Police made contact with another person not arrested, Robert Kraft. That person was offered and encouraged to accept specialized support service through ARC Community Service Project Respect, which assists, there you go, human traffic people. Business closed immediately, remained closed till further notice after it received served with a summary abatement notice and order of temporary closure. Wow. Dane County Sheriff, Madison Police on Prairie, Middleton Police assisted with the investigation. They must have sent a bunch of horny cops in there.
1: Oh, yikes.
0: I mean, the horniness is pure speculation. I don't know whether they were horny or not. Doesn't matter. Because the girls just want to touch your wiener. And off we go. 7 Day Spa. I wonder how many... what do you think that clientele was like?
1: That's what I was wondering, too.
0: Being so close to Maple Bluff, I'm assuming. I'm going to assume. Yeah. That is such a weird neighborhood up there. You've got $13 million houses right next to massage parlors. It's such a weird neighborhood. Mm-hmm. And the police department's right there. Maple Bluff cop shop's right there. Holy cow.
1: The human trafficking aspect is very disturbing.
0: Over 1 billion handy served at 7 Day Spa in Maple Bluff. See, it's perfect. It's like the last place you would look. Maple Bluff. Nobody up there getting a handy.
1: Right there in the open.
0: Yep. How about it? Anybody? Anybody want to chime in on that one?
1: It's disturbing, isn't it?
0: Yeah, it's not good. It's usually generally not good for the employees. I wish we would regulate it and tax it like marijuana. I really do. At least you could have the health inspector go in and
1: talk to the people.
0: You know, see if everybody's got a rubber on. I mean, you know what I'm saying? At least you've got options.
1: Well, and at least then those workers would have opportunities to talk to people.
0: Right.
1: And maybe get a way out a little quicker.
0: Right.
1: I don't know.
0: And maybe get
1: throwing it out there
0: and maybe get a little union action going on, get paid better, you know, all the things.
1: Instead of it being the seedy underbelly.
0: Right.
1: So
0: in human enslavement.
1: Right.
0: I mean, what's the opposite of free and fair handies? Human enslavement.
1: Right.
0: Isn't that cool? I swear to God, when we legalize prostitution, I'm going to open a shop called Free and Fair Handy.
1: Well, they...
0: And I'm going to put a big American flag with George Washington right on top of the flagpole. With no pants on.
1: But they're not going to be free.
0: Well, no, it's a metaphor. It's for 1776. We're going to hand out 1,776 free handies.
1: Handies are $17.76.
0: You go. The first one's free. And then there's $17.76 for 1 month. You don't want to overstay your welcome on those. People get used to it. I know how that stuff works.
1: Do you?
0: Oh, yeah. Hmm. We're going to have a coupon and a bucky book.
1: No, we need to do it like Pickleball Kingdom, where you sign up.
0: Oh!
1: For $1,700 and 70... So it's got to be like $1,776 a year. You get a membership.
0: Oh.
1: And you can get one handy a week.
0: Yeah, like a punch card. And then, yeah, I like that. That's not a bad idea. Right?
1: Does it need to be more than that?
0: Or make it free and fair.
1: A handy a day.
0: Yeah, that's where the free and fair part.
1: One handy a day.
0: That's where the free and fair part comes in.
1: But we're not open on Sundays because that's the Lord's day.
0: So.
1: You're on your own.
0: You know, guy.
1: Take matters into your own hands on Sundays.
0: Yep. Women have a 401k. Guys are less stressed. I mean, it just works out for everybody.
1: Well, there should be guys there to give handies, too. Cause
0: sure.
1: Sometimes you feel like a nut.
0: Oh, boy.

0: I mean, clearly, there's a market for prostitution. I mean,
1: really?
0: Yeah. I mean, why don't I just understand why we don't have to? Why do we have to be the adults in the room?
1: That's terrible.
0: I mean, I didn't even finish high school, and I got to be the adult in the room.
1: $34 a handy. See, look at Troy. Thank you for working that out.
0: Is that what? Yeah. Okay.
1: What a deal. The owner of a strip mall will rent to anybody.
0: What? Look here. We're gonna put some cray paper on the window so nobody can see in. It's not weird or anything. We're very sensitive to light in here. Okay, that's how it's gonna be. Yeah, I hear you. That is a rocking strip mall over there. You got Lola's. You got you can get a good cigar. And liquor places there. Is that Vic Pierce?
1: Oh, Vic Pierce.
0: Or is that the next one down?
1: I don't know.
0: I can't keep track. You used to get a Vic Pierce all the time.
1: Yeah, I used to.
0: Like them midnight runs. Little did I know your mom was working next door at the Pandies or Us. Almost popped in and said hello.
1: Put the D in handy.
0: No way. Don't understand it.
1: We're not just the presidents. We're also a member. Free and fair handies.
0: Free and fair handies. Dude, I'm telling you. I'm going to have an Uncle Sam out on the curb with a giant hand in a fist.
1: 1776 a year.
0: Yeah, he's going to have those. He's going to, well, no, well, Mrs. Washington, she'll have those giant Hulk hands on. Yeah. Like, man, Mrs. Washington was stacked. What is going on?
1: And then we just need a sign that says Kung Fu Grip.
0: Kung Fu Grip. Free and fair handies. Now with Kung Fu Grip. Yeah, I mean, what could go wrong?
1: Dude, it's our $1 million idea.
0: What could go wrong?
1: We missed the car wash.
0: Yeah. We missed the exploding, burgeoning car wash industry. It was right there. I mean, if you think I'm going to go up against Mr. Splash, mob boss of car washes, you're crazy.
1: We're on Mr. Squirt now.
0: Yeah, we're Mr. Squirt. See, for every free and fair handy, you get a half off car wash. First you come to Mr. Squirt's, then you go to Mr. Splash. And everything gets cleaned. It's just some days. I did not see that coming over in Maple Bluff.
1: Neither did they.
0: I mean, under the radar, you know what I'm saying?
1: Yeah.
0: Yeah. I did not see that coming.
1: Devin says, the real question is, how do we kick this off? What's our version of the tea party, dude?
0: Oh, my goodness.
1: Nope, we're not.
0: Oh, well, I can't say that.
1: I know, dude.
0: I have to watch. I have to be very careful with my semen metaphors, or we'll get kicked off the radio. Gotta be very careful.
1: Everybody jerks it in the Yahara. That's
0: no. Listen. There's an eagle's nest up there. We have to be very careful to not disturb. I don't want a bunch of guys over there yanking it in the Yahara. Okay. Maple Bluff. Everybody in Maple Bluff, everybody's like, no, I never heard of that. No, what? What? Prostitution in Maple Bluff? What?
1: Every wife is checking the credit card statement.
0: Yes. I went to Baron Bottle and you were not there. Where were you?
1: Right.
0: Oh, my goodness. That's funny. Yeah, those women, it's not fair. I mean, you know, they don't get paid. They're trafficked. I mean, it's just, and probably, I don't know if their statuses legally, you know, who knows.
1: Yeah, well, I think the MO is usually who's ever trafficking them, they take their passport and then they're kind of foobar.
0: Yeah, right. You're just, yeah, you're at the discretion of some judge. Yeah, yeah, I hear you. So, oh boy. I gotta have some coffee. I guess this is too much for me. And I'm a little horny now, too, so I need that.
1: Thinking about everybody yanking into the Yahara, I really did it for you.
0: I gotta turn that thermostat down a little bit more. A little hot in here.
1: Great Yahara yank. Oh, man.
0: The tea party. It's got to be something with that. Okay. Let me move on from that story there. I keep my eye on that place. Let's see what's going down. There's a place over there by Daly's. What's that other place? It's a best massage, or it's behind the laundromat.
1: Yeah, isn't it? I can't remember.
0: I think it's called Best, but it's legit. I know a lot of people that have went in there for massages. And looking for the hando, and no handouts.
1: Right.
0: So.
1: Okay.
0: I mean, trust me, the dirt balls I know that were looking for handos, they would not lie to me. They are dirt balls.
1: Oh, no.
0: Okay, we'll stop there for a minute. That's a lot to absorb. That's a lot on a Monday. So we got that. We got the heat. And all the other goodies coming up here. Let me roll out. Here in 250th birthday week. Ryan Hamilton, here we go. First line.
2: We have a big parade every year on the 4th of July. It's the biggest event in my town every year. There are 500 people in the parade and 500 people who are watching the parade. We have exactly enough people to have a parade. If someone stays home, they're kind of ruining the parade. Here's what I love about the parade is after it's over, nobody leaves. Nobody has anywhere to go. There's only one suitable street in my town for a parade. And when the parade gets out of town, it doesn't know what to do either. And there's this moment of confusion. And then it just flips around and it comes back. And everybody just watches the other side of the parade again.
0: It is time for the J. Joe Morning Show to assume their rightful biker names for the freaking mother of all biker rallies, the Scourge.
1: Hello, Cheese Dick.
0: Aloha, Meat Wad. What's new with the 86th Rally? We're going to be doing our morning show at New Bars in the middle of freaking nowhere. 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
1: I'll show you some floaties.
0: Is that a boob joke?
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16: Weather. It's out there.
17: Sunshine mixed with clouds at times today, with daytime highs approaching 93. Winds out of the south, 10 to 15 miles per hour. Lows dip down to about 76. Tonight, mainly clear. Highs level off around 94 tomorrow. Sunshine mixed with clouds at times. I'm weatherology meteorologist Paul Trombley. Currently 76.
18: 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Biatch with the news.
1: Hello, everybody. Hello. Man, now we've heard of...
0: Went up 11 degrees since we were last time on the radio talking. It's unbelievable.
1: No, we've heard of, purse sandwiches, right? Save a sandwich, put it in your purse and eat it later. What about steaks in your pants? A little pant steak. Mm. Florida man, God, in Florida too, is on the run after trying to steal steak and brisket from a grocery store and shoving them down his pants.
0: Wow.
1: Yeah, give me PC too. Here's the owner of the store.
19: Big pants. I think they're like made for stealing. You know, he has them blocked at the bottom so it doesn't go through. Came over here, looked around to see if anybody was looking, and he shoved it in his pants. Ended up going across the street to Publix. One of my employees was on break and saw all the rest of the stuff that he had.
20: Brisket, wine.
19: Brisket, wine. called the cops, and we got everything back. He ran off after we got the stuff back. By the time the cops got there, he was gone. But they have a good description. They have the video, and I'm sure he's on foot somewhere.
0: He's on foot. Captain Meat Pants is on the run. Tracking
20: I
0: down.
20: Smell meat.
0: Roadblock, car block. I can smell the meat in every direction for 15 miles. Go cook that meat.
21: Listen up, ladies and gentlemen.
0: Jesus.
21: A fugitive has been on the run for 90 minutes. Average foot speed over uneven ground, barring injury, is 4 miles an hour. That gives us a radius of 6 miles. What I want out of each and every one of you is a hard target search of every gas station, residence, warehouse,
0: steakhouse,
21: hen house, outhouse, doghouse,
0: slaughterhouse,
21: area. Checkpoints go up in 15 miles. Go get him.
0: Jeez. Christ.
1: Some bitch.
0: Yeah. Like a good steak.
1: Yeah, dude. That's a lot of stuff to put in your pants. Try to look casual as you're walking around. You know what I'm saying? Looks pretty obvious when you have that much stuff in your pants.
0: Yeah, the saggy pants thing's kind of going out of style, so you kind of stand
1: that's
0: out.
1: Back.
0: Kind of stand. Oh, it is?
1: JNCOs are back in style.
0: Be like, is that a T-bone in your pants, boy? Or are you just happy to see me because that's a big bone?
1: Ugh.
0: That's a big T-bone.
1: Yeah. Yeah, I was mad because I gave away or sold all of my JNCOs, and then like 10 years later, they all the vintage ones are worth like $700.
0: Whoa.
1: I know. Stupid. I just needed to hang on to them for like 10 more years, man.
0: Man, you could have had tube steak just like the meat pants guy.
1: Could have been meat pants, man.
0: Could have been famous. Would could it. Have been famous.
22: I've been craving burgers, too.
0: Fur burgers?
1: Yeah. Brisket's expensive, dude.
0: Oh, my God. Everything meat is so outrageous. It's so crazy. Prime rib in the Dells is like $75.
1: Dude, you're better off just getting a quarter or a half of beef from a local farmer. It's...
0: Yep.
1: Dude, I'm telling you.
0: Yep.
1: I know people are like, it's expensive. Well, sure, outright, it's expensive. But then you're also not kind of, you know, the market fluctuations. You're not having to be a part of that. And also, it tastes better. I'll tell you that outright. It's better for you because it's not that mass-produced, mass-slaughtered crap. I don't know. Whatever. Well, anyway.
0: There's always Oscar Mayer. Thin sliced bologna.
1: Oh, my God.
0: You can have steak every day.
1: Oh, my God. I love bologna.
0: Chick. What's in there? Shut up. Fry it up. that bologna keeps staring at me. Oh, yeah. Well, there's a couple eyeballs in there.
1: Okay, this was super weird. And did you hear about that giraffe that was loose in Texas?
0: Yeah, didn't they find it?
1: Yeah. How does it go loose for a few days? I had a few different questions. And also down in Texas, they have those weird ranches that grow those. I don't know if they hunt those animals. I feel like some of them do.
0: What are those called? Where they fence in the property?
1: Like game ranches or whatever.
0: Game preserve or whatever. And you just if you walk around long enough like an idiot, the thing will come right up to you. They think you got a snack.
1: Yeah, and then you just shoot them in the face. Anyway, a giraffe was located after being on the loose for several days in Texas, located just 4 miles from home after she escaped from an area ranch. I have the sheriff here, Nate Johnson.
23: We have located her. She's fat and happy and safe. She just decided to go on a little fling and had a bit of a catch-me-if-you-can attitude there for a minute. But we've located her. She's safe, and we will be happy to update everybody at the Welcome Home Gracie party.
1: Okay, so this kind of started me down a rabbit hole. And also what started me down this was...
0: The best way to fry giraffe?
1: Yeah. Well, so I'm on all these whatever horse for sale pages because I like torturing myself. And there's been zebras that have been started to get posted on these pages.
0: What?
1: And yeah, and this lady posted that she had these zebras for sale, but they weren't ordinary zebras. They were rare zebras. So if you weren't prepared for the price tag, don't even come at her. So then I started sleuthing on her page.
0: Uh-oh.
1: And she runs a place called Texas Safari that you can rent. You can have your weddings there, and you can do this and that there. You can rent cabins, and you can pet the animals, but there's a dark underbelly to it. Check out this guy. So they also breed these crazy-ass, like, reindeer and other weird deer. And then they sell those ones to game farms to get killed.
0: You have to get trophy racks.
1: Yes,
0: yep,
1: dude.
0: Yep.
1: So it's a why, and the, it's Texas is kind of this Wild West place with regulations for these types of farms. Anyway.
0: So
1: then
0: you ain't got to go all the way to Africa and import a giraffe, dead giraffe back.
1: Right. So this ranch with these giraffes, is, there's many ranches in Texas with giraffes and zebras. And
0: but that wouldn't that be crossing the line to stuff a giraffe? I mean, do people trophy hunt a giraffe? That's not a thing, is it?
1: I don't know. I'm sure there are.
0: A sick freak would shoot a giraffe.
1: All kinds of them are out there.
0: It's the one thing I ain't got. The most gentle creature on earth. It's the one thing I ain't got stuffed yet.
1: Yeah. I don't know if they have those for the petting zoos. Let me type in, can I hunt a giraffe? Google's going to report me.
0: Probably some erection.
1: Yes, you can legally hunt giraffes.
0: You're sick.
1: It's...
0: You're sick and pathetic.
1: It's strictly regulated and limited to only a few specific countries and locations.
0: Wow. How low can you go? How low can you go?
1: It's
0: the closest thing I can get to a dinosaur in my in my trophy room to shot a giraffe.
1: Namibia, South Africa, and Zimbabwe.
0: Mm-hmm. That's sick.
1: So, I don't know.
0: I mean, even the hardcore hunters out there got to be like, come on, man. That's like shooting a long-neck horse. Jesus Christ.
1: Right. You... It's a little weird.
0: Like, it's totally weird.
1: Mm-hmm. let's see. What are the Texas laws governing giraffe ownership? It is unlawful to hunt an exotic without a valid hunting license. So I bet you, I wonder if you can.
0: I don't know. All I see at the zoo with giraffes is they just nuzzle each other and love each other.
1: Yes, you can legally hunt a giraffe in Texas.
0: No kidding. You're sick. You're pathetic.
1: That's what it is.
0: Yeah, you're pathetic.
1: That's why there's giraffes in Texas. Look at this.
0: Yeah, they breed them, right?
1: Yep.
0: Yeah.
1: They breed them. There you go.
0: Yeah. Oh, yeah. Oh, I remember her. That bitch. I totally remember her.
1: Yeah.
0: Yeah.
1: Hey, man, if that's what makes your...
0: There she is with the head just perfectly curved around, like, you know, she's the, like...
1: If that's what makes your panties wet, you go for it, dude.
0: Wow.
1: Here we go. We have giraffes, machine gun shooting, World War II tanks, and whatever else makes your wiener hard. All right.
0: I guess. I guess. I mean, trophy hunting a giraffe. I just there's a line when something is innocent. I don't even know what word to use. When something is that fragile and innocent.
1: And docile.
0: You got to put an effing bullet in its head?
1: Right.
0: God.
1: It just seems so. I know.
0: Yeah. It doesn't hurt anybody. What? It's not eating cattle. It's not hurting the ecosystem.
1: Right.
0: What are you shooting a giraffe for?
1: Well, and it's like, okay, so we hunt deer because population control, right?
0: Exactly.
1: Okay, but we're breeding giraffes
0: just to shoot them, just to put a bullet in their
1: skull.
0: Doesn't
1: that seem messed up?
0: Yeah. That's not conservation. That's some sick hobby. I don't know. What sport? Where's the sport part? That's what I always ask. It's like, where's the sport?
1: Right.
0: What is the sport? What are you proving by shooting a giraffe that's standing at the edge of the caged-in property? What does that do for you?
1: Right. Let me pay you $30,000.
0: Yeah.
1: To come to your ranch where you breed these exotics. Yeah. It's just so...
0: Like if you're out in Africa or something and your life is threatened by a lion, all right, have at it.
1: Mm-hmm.
0: But a giraffe?
1: Right. Yeah.
0: What the F makes you want to wake up and shoot a giraffe in the face?
1: I don't.
0: From like 20 yards away.
1: It would be so different if it was like they were like a nuisance, you know.
0: Yeah.
1: But that's just not the case. Anyway.
0: Herd of giraffes.
1: So it started me down this rabbit hole, and I wish I would not have gone down it because I was like,
0: That is so annoying.
1: Yeah.
0: The so annoying.
1: Okay. Fingering the news and fisting the facts, I'm Biatch.
0: You need a hobby, man. What can't you get at an outdoor gun range that you get shooting a giraffe? Because your buddies don't have one?
1: Right.
0: I mean, I can't even think of a good reason.
1: It's a status thing for sure. Don't you think?
0: Yeah.
1: Because it, you know, it's not a cheap hobby.
0: Mm-hmm.
1: So.
0: Hey, since we're going to America for the soccer, why don't we shoot a couple of bald eagles and take them home? What do you say? What? Now I'm annoyed.
2: I don't agree with the giraffe hunting, but you guys ever seen them things fight?
0: Oh, yeah, whipping their necks.
1: Oh, yeah, that's pretty crazy.
0: You know, that's having fun. They're just having fun. That's playtime for them. They're all good.
2: Oh, though. No, buddy. Wait till you see these things.
0: All right, well, they're not. Listen, wait. Are they chasing you down and whipping?
2: No,
0: okay, all right.
2: No, I don't think we should shoot them. I just want you guys to see how crazy they fight. It is wild.
0: Here's where it crosses the line for me. Like a lion can go hide. Where the fucking gods? Where does a giraffe hide?
2: You got me there, but that's good.
0: It doesn't have a cave. It doesn't have a cement building. It doesn't hide behind anything. It just stands there eating grass. All right, man. See you later.
2: You guys have a great
0: day. You too. I'm going home. Goodbye.
3: 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Stage is set. Sound is a go.
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0: Black Label Society. It's high society. Name and blood, Johnny and the BH. We have a sound launch tomorrow. We have Dead Sugar and Moon Fever. I got a twofer for you tomorrow. Yingling and TNT Catering is going to be in with bacon and donuts and all the things. So, two chairs, maybe the last two chairs for the show tomorrow here at the radio station on, I don't even know where we are. What is this road?
1: 730 Rayovac Drive.
0: I would have gotten it eventually. Anyways. Yeah, how about name and blood to 608-321-0941? Does that work? Get you a couple of seats?
1: Sure.
0: Last couple of chairs? And then you can meander over and have a beer and take it all in. That's Dead Sugar and Moon Fever tomorrow with JJ. I'm excited. They're fun bands. Can't wait. Up and comers. All right. What are we doing here now? Some news?
1: Well, yeah. Perhaps. Let's do one up.
0: Perhaps a news item?
1: Let's talk about July 4th, you bitch. Oh, well.
2: 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Starting off with no problems on the interstates or Beltline for your Monday drive-in. Clear on John Nolan and no issues on East Washer downtown. And other main routes are at the posted speeds. No crashes or delays. With your JJO traffic, I'm Stacey.
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23: This program is brought to you by the fine folks at Baby's First Sparkler. We'd tell you more, but we're due in court.
1: Yeah, dude. A kid visiting Yellowstone National Park in Wyoming was injured by a bison on Friday.
0: Yeah.
1: Tis the season.
0: Hey, Mom, can I pet that big dog? I want to pet that dog.
1: The incident occurred at about 9:15.
0: Will you go get him, son? Right out.
1: Near Mud Volcano.
0: Ooh.
1: North of Fishing Bridge. The 12-year-old visitor was transported by emergency medical personnel to a nearby hospital. I don't know how the hospitals are in Wyoming, but they didn't release the extent of the injuries. But being gored can't be great.
0: It's been kind of slow for tourist goring season so far.
1: We've had some great close calls, though. I've been keeping my eye on the page.
0: Yeah.
1: There was a lady that went that had her toddler really close to a buffalo, too. But the buffalo, who I will maintain, are entirely too patient with us.
0: Oh, yeah. Yeah, they can run 40 miles an hour, and people think it's a jungle cruise from Disneyland, and that's the parents are like, you go get some, son. We'll be over here having some bologna.
1: And people be yelling. They're like, too close. You're too, and nobody listen. I wish like 1 year the bison would all get together and be like, this is our year. We're not taking any crap from these
0: people.
1: They're
0: like, what's the record? What's the number?
1: We're record breaking.
0: 18? Let's get 19. What are you? You guys, pay attention.
1: Listen, we've had enough. So the kid, incident's under investigation. The kid's going to live.
0: I always ask the question after one of these, is the buffalo okay?
1: Yeah.
0: I don't want the buffalo to get hurt. I don't want it to break its damn leg because, chasing some kid and stepped in a hole.
1: Yeah, I know, right?
0: Well, the kid gets away and gets off scot-free.
1: Park officials, again, warning that the wildlife in Yellowstone can be dangerous and become aggressive if people don't respect their space.
0: Right.
1: The bison do need to step their game up. They have injured more people in Yellowstone than any other animal.
0: Good.
1: But they can bump those numbers up for sure.
0: Rookie numbers.
1: They're unpredictable. They can run 3 times faster than humans. They will defend their space when threatened.
0: They're getting lazy. If you want to watch, usually there's a stray buffalo. You can sometimes catch it. There's a live stream at the Old Faithful.
1: Yeah.
0: So you can watch a webcam and see if there's a buffalo and somebody, like clockwork. They're there with a little poodle, too close, just walking up around the buffalo. You can check it out.
1: There's a page. It's called Tourons of National Park.
0: Mm-hmm.
1: It's supposed to be like, it's tourist and moron put together. So that's, they usually post stuff too.
0: Is it a mechanical buffalo? I don't think it's real.
1: These people. Last year, park officials reported 2 separate incidents of a person being gored by a bison after approaching too closely. There were 2 reported incidents in 2024 and 1 in 2023. Park goers are advised to stay at least 25 yards away from all large animals. Bison, elk, bighorn, sheep, deer, moose, coyotes. At least 100 yards away from bears, wolves, and cougars. If wildlife approach you, move away to maintain the required distance, the park said. Never approach, touch, feed, or crowd wildlife, even if the animal appears calm.
0: No.
1: Unless it's a giraffe that you're trying to shoot.
0: That's been changed. I have the updated from the National Park. Please feed buffalo M&Ms. Hand feed them. They love M&Ms, and it's good for their complexion. Please approach as closely as possible. So that's been updated.
1: Trying to bump those numbers up.
0: Wait, those are rookie numbers, man.
1: I have another story of a lady. A woman was hiking with her dog. She escaped a scary encounter. I'm going to play the audio, but first, with a grizzly bear in Alberta, Canada. Video shows her yelling and making loud sounds as the bear charged at them. Now, according to Wilderness Escape Adventures, which is the Canadian adventure business that posted the footage, the woman was walking in a known grizzly habitat with no bear spray.
0: Awesome.
1: She was only carrying a bear bell, which they advise against. They said bears are curious about dogs, so she's in a known grizzly habitat with her dog without bear spray. So they shared the video to stress the importance of not being a dumb bitch. This could have been prevented, the group said. She was unprepared and or poorly informed. She should have known better. She's damn lucky. But here, I'll play the video. And it's...
3: No. Go away.
1: The grizzly's probably 25 feet from her.
0: What though?
1: She's doing good, keeping it away. The hissing noises do more than anything. When she hisses, it goes away.
0: Mm.
1: It's pretty crazy.
3: Stop. Enough.
1: It's about 3 feet away from her now, going in a circle around her. Now it's standing up.
3: Stop.
1: Standing up, coming after her.
3: No! Hey! Hey! Stop! Stop it! Go away!
1: Chasing her, just in a circle.
3: Enough! Hey! Dad!
0: I gotta tell you. Some of those noises sound like me trying to take a poo on a Sunday night.
1: I love how she calls it bad. You're bad! She's friggin' lucky.
0: Wow.
1: I mean, there were times that thing was 3 feet away from her.
0: That's amazing. That was it a big old grizz?
1: Or
0: was it one of them as a youngin' and didn't know?
1: It looked pretty young.
0: That's big enough.
1: I mean, it's big enough, but that's
0: big enough to do it,
1: dude. Terrifying, but also you did it to yourself.
0: Wow.
1: Yeah, these people just nuts, just absolutely.
0: Well,
1: nuts.
0: She didn't act like a piece of a snack,
1: right?
0: That's what easy prey sounds like, I guess, to a grizzly. So
1: yeah,
0: I mean, I'm traumatized by the grizzly and her, to be honest with you, if I saw that out in the woods. But and what was the dog doing? Was the dog?
1: The dog was being a very good boy.
0: No kidding.
1: Staying close to her.
0: Wow. Wow.
1: Yeah, looked like a German Shepherd.
0: I would have tied the dog to a tree and ran. looks like the goat in Jurassic Park.
1: Dude, that's terrible. That's terrible.
0: Wow.
1: I didn't know bears were curious about dogs, but that makes sense.
0: Yeah.
1: Wow. Yeah, but these people just do it to themselves. It's insane to me. It's absolutely, it's just common sense stuff. And this is what are you doing? Why are you hiking? There's so many places hike.
0: And not only that, but you're recording it. I mean, you're present enough to record your death on your phone.
1: Right.
0: And it would just lay there and, you know, like that couple that was up in Alaska that, we're bear people. What are they? Bear whisperers. Well, yeah, and then they ate their faces off.
1: Right.
0: While they were in their tent.
1: Mm-hmm.
0: Oh, we come here every year. The bears, they know our voice. As you're screaming, as your brain gets ripped out.
1: Uh-huh. You got that right.
0: Oh, that's so crazy. That's so crazy.
1: So, I don't know what to tell you. Don't be an idiot.
0: Yeah, I mean... Yeah, I don't know. I mean, you shouldn't give her credit. She did do what she had to. But, wow. Unbelievable. Unbelievable. Right. I'm more happy the dog made it out alive.
1: Yep, exactly.
0: Screw that bitch. How's the dog?
1: The dog's just fine.
0: Okay, good, good.
1: Fingering the news and fisting the facts, I'm Biatch.

0: Rivers and Stack to Act Us. That's cool. I feel like we've never played that song in the morning show. Johnny and D.
1: Oh.
0: In the morning.
1: Yeah.
0: Have we ever played that song?
1: I don't know. Probably. I feel like maybe. I don't know.
0: I feel like I saw that on, like, someone did that on Jay Leno or something about 100 years ago. I like that song.
1: Good for you.
0: I'm glad we play.
1: Happy
0: hey,
1: for you.
0: Hey, don't patronize. I enjoy something.
1: It's Monday. I don't want to fight.
0: Let me have this. Just let me have it, all right? I'm just going to sit over here.
1: Fine, have it. I just don't want to hear about it.
0: Foo Fighter field trip. And tickets, hotel stay, gas card to see Foo Fighters, Queens of the Stone Age. Man, that is some Soldier Field VIP right there. Saturday, August 8th. And all you got to do is text SOLDIER 608-321-0941 when you hear Foo Fighter. And you're going to win a big night on the town. And frequent rocker, log in your account. See what times we'll be playing Foo Fighters. Look at you, frequent rockers.
1: Yeah, just
0: it's like we're
1: it.
0: Just serving it up on a silver platter over here. Foo Fighter field trip from 94.1 JJO in Chicago at Soldier Field. Fun. Till my daddy takes the T-Bird away. All right, what are you working on over there, BH? What do you got there? What secrets?
1: Oh, let's see here. What is today?
2: Good morning. Getting more crowded now, but so far the interstates and Beltline are moving along, but pockets of congestion are starting up. Brake lights on out.
1: Hey.
2: Good morning. Getting more crowded now, but so far the interstates and Beltline are moving along, but pockets of congestion are starting up. Brake lights on outbound John Nolan at Broome Street and starting up inbound. No issues on East Washer downtown yet.

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9: Whoa!
10: Huh?
9: What's going on?
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11: National Lasagna Day has arrived.
12: Lasagna.
13: It's National Lasagna Day, but what better way to celebrate than to have it for breakfast right now?
14: Breakfast lasagna.
15: Is this lasagna?
14: For breakfast?
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17: 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He's saying I love lasagna.
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9: Hot Italian sausage up in here, and let's get the lasagna rolling.
10: Dude, National Lasagna Day, you son of a bitch.
9: Love lasagna.
10: Oh, man. It's also National Camera Day, National Waffle Iron Day, National Darts Day. Mm. There's a dart players out there. What else do we got? National Almond Butter Crunch Day. I have not had lasagna in a very long time.
9: Yeah, I remember the last place I was out and had lasagna. I can't even remember. I don't even know. I guess I could go to the Olive Garden and see what's going on. Start screaming until they throw some lasagna at me. Yeah, I've had it there before, though. It was good. It was like a bunch of different cheese blend. And where did you have lasagna at?
10: Probably some homemade lasagna, I'm assuming.
9: Yeah.
10: Ski said she had it at Naples 15, and it was incredible, which I totally believe.
9: Okay.
10: The food there's amazing, but, yeah.
9: Good comfort food. I love lasagna.
10: Oh, yeah.
9: Love the lasagna. Love leftover cold lasagna.
10: Yeah.
9: Does Costco do a little lasagna?
10: I'm sure they do.
9: Heat and serve?
10: Huh? Well, I don't

0: No.
1: Oh, my God. Costco's Kirkland signature Italian sausage and beef lasagna.
2: Look.
1: Comes in a convenient twin pack.
2: Oh. I'm so fat.
1: 2 3-pound trays, look 6 pounds total.
2: Look at that.
1: For roughly $16 to $22.
2: My ass got wider just looking at that picture.
1: Oh, that
2: looks great.
1: What's the reviews on that?
2: I'm going in.
1: It says beloved. It's beloved.
2: 3 pounds of lasagna. Done.
1: I think it's seasonal, buddy.
2: Oh, bring it. Oh, it is?
1: I think it's seasonal.
2: Okay.
1: So it says here.
2: That looks delish.
1: It might be seasonal. It might not be.
2: When is lasagna seasonal? For Easter?
1: Well, no. Costco gets things in and out.
2: Okay.
1: Yeah.
2: You think their big sellers would be, you know.
1: Mm-mm. It might, I don't know. It might be in all the time. It might not be. People out there, Costco lasagna isn't as good as it looks. Oh, no.
2: You're telling me something frozen isn't good?
1: Jared, yeah, Gino's is very great.
2: Well, I balance out convenience with the oven and my time.
1: Gino's Italian Deli.
2: Okay.
1: It does they do have lasagna there, and it's just as convenient as any other lasagna.
2: Mm-hmm.
1: Anybody else want to weigh in on the Costco lasagna before we go balls deep in it? Let us know.
2: Okay.
1: It's not seasonal. Amber's letting us know. We have it all the time.
2: Thank you.
1: There we go.
2: You forgot you had lasagna? Lasagna?
1: They have it all the time.
2: Oh. Who's they?
1: Costco.
2: Oh. Okay.
1: Mm-mm-mm.
2: Take it easy.
1: You take it easy. Don't you tell me to take it easy. All right. So that's what's going on today. I haven't made lasagna in forever because it takes... Forever.
2: Yeah. My wife
1: it's intensive.
2: Makes a lovely lasagna. She doesn't make it very often, though. And we destroy that thing. We inhale lasagna. I don't know what's going on. We're never home. That's our problem. Never home.
1: Yeah.
2: We don't eat at home much.
1: Yeah, it's...
2: I ate at 2 supper clubs in one day this weekend.
1: Oh, my God. Where did you go?
2: I went to Daleen's and... Fields.
1: Oh, my God. And the same day?
2: Yeah.
1: That's pretty incredible. How was Daleen's?
2: It was good. We just had apps there. We met some people and then had dinner at Field.
1: I want to go to that new place, too, in the Shire place.
2: Yeah. So here's the deal. Tell me if you agree with this. I forgot about this. I was sitting there and I go, I want a martini. So anyways, it says on the menu, it says vodka martini, blah, blah, and all the thing. It doesn't say gin. I said, and it was $17. I go, can I get a gin martini for the same price? She goes, yeah. And I go, good. Well, I want a Hendrix. Filthy, blah, blah, blah, martini. And she didn't say anything. She goes, great. I'll put the order in, blah, blah, blah. Well, I get the bill. There was a $6 upcharge on the Hendrix.
1: Oh,
2: now,
1: Jesus
2: now
1: Christ, if it's a $23 drink,
2: yeah, it was like 24. Oof. If the you get the vapors, when they say, tell me if I'm wrong, but when I ask if the gin is an upgrade at the time I say Hendrix, wouldn't that be the time she says that's one of the upgraded spirits?
1: Yeah,
2: here at our club. Would you agree with that?
1: Yeah.
2: Okay. So I was not told that. At that time, she should have informed me Hendrix was a $6 upcharge.
1: My ass is chapped about a $23 drink. I'm sorry.
2: I was there last weekend, and I got the same thing with the J. Henry when I got a bourbon old fashioned. I was not told about the upgrade. Love the food. A little pissy about that drink.
1: Why don't you just assume that you're getting an upcharge?
2: Well, that's why I asked. I said, do you make a gin martini is there an upcharge? And so when she said yes, she probably was thinking there's some cheap gin that they keep on the rail.
1: Right, the rail, yeah.
2: Why didn't you tell me Hendrix was an upcharge? So I was a little pissy, but I got over it.
1: I'm sure you did. Oh, man.
2: I'm fine. It's the Dells. What? It's the Dells.
1: Yeah. I'm glad you enjoyed your drink.
2: Oh, yeah.
1: Jeez Louise.
2: I licked the glass. It's strange.
1: And then what did you get at the other one?
2: I got my regular martini at the other one.
1: Yeah. What did you get for
2: and
1: food?
2: And it wasn't $23. I got oysters.
1: Oh, man. You and your oysters.
2: And ribeye. So, yeah. So, anyways, that's... I don't know.
1: That is not poor people problems.
2: Well, it's a communication, you're not listening to me problem, you know,
1: yeah.
2: And then I was not offered to be compensated or have the bill reduced, and that made me unhappy, but that's the way it goes in the big league. That's the way it goes. You know?
1: Yeah.
2: That's why I asked questions. I didn't get a straight answer, so I was a little pissy. So there you go.
1: Well,
2: I'm moving on. I'm moving down the road.
1: Well, your question, in her defense, was not, could have been more specific. Is Hendrix more, right?
2: No.
1: Is Hendrix an upcharge?
2: No. Okay, fine. But I said, is a gin martini the same price as the vodka martini?
1: Right, which
2: implying, I assume there might be an upcharge.
1: Right.
2: Because it wasn't on the drink menu.
1: Right.
2: That's why I asked.
1: But like...
2: And then when I said Hendrix, she then did not notify me that Hendrix was the upcharge.
1: Right. But gin. I bet you a Tito's martini is also an upcharge from a vodka martini. Do you hear what I'm saying?
2: Yeah, I hear you.
1: Yeah.
2: I hear you.
1: Yeah.
2: I'm just saying, that's not fair that you don't tell me that. I would have taken some...
1: It's not fair!
2: I would have taken some cheap gin, and I would have been fine. That's sneaky. That's not... I don't know. That's cheating. I didn't like that.
1: Man, I can't wait till you're on Ozempic.
2: How
1: are you going to do two separate clubs in one day when you're on Ozempic, sir?
2: Listen, in all fairness, their food is great. And I'm talking about Daylene's. I'm giving you an honest review. I won't lie to you. I'm giving you an honest review of how I feel. And I'm allowed to do that.
1: Oh, God. I wish you wouldn't.
2: And my friend leans in and goes, the olives were a dollar upcharge. I don't mind it. Tell me. Don't let me find out on the bill. So there you go. Otherwise, it's lovely. Lovely place.
1: I would also like to share with you some insight.
2: Mm-hmm. I'm taking my own olives next time.
1: When you are dining at a place like that, mm-hmm. they assume it doesn't matter.
2: Right.
1: Yeah.
2: I get that.
1: Yeah.
2: I understand that. It's $1 million view. Mm-hmm. I understand that.
1: Yeah.
2: Not everybody there. I don't have... A lot of I treat myself to a couple of nice things. A $24 martini, not something I generally treat myself to, but it was good and I enjoyed myself. I had good friends there. It was fun. You don't think I have friends and I do?
1: I wouldn't say they were good
2: friends. You should never assume I don't have friends. I have friends. I have one friend. They barely talk to me, but I have one friend. It's sneaky. It's can I take your last dollar sneaky? That's all I'm saying.
1: I don't know if I agree with you that it's sneaky. I don't think it is sneaky. Because it's a difference between the rail and...
2: I already asked if it was an upcharge.
1: But it wasn't an upcharge for gin.
2: So she knows that the reason I asked for if it was an upcharge, then to ask for Hendrix, you should know whether that's an upcharge. Because I'm the one that brought it up. So, there you go. Hey, being right all the time.
1: Oh,
2: that's the way it goes.
1: Man, it must be a burden.
2: Do your job. But man, that's $1 million view over there, I'll tell you. They nailed it. Pretty.
1: Fingering the news and fisting the facts, I'd be out.
2: It's $1 million, and it's $1 million how do I say it? It's $1 million and $6 view with the upchart. How do I say that?
1: $1 million and $6.
2: Ah, hard. All right. It's $1 million and $6 view. All right, fine. I'll give you that. All right, Klassen. 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
13: Weather. It's out there.
14: Mainly clear skies today with a high of 93. South winds 10 to 15 miles per hour. Mainly clear skies tonight. Lows dip down to about 76. Daytime highs approaching 94 tomorrow. Sunshine mixed with clouds at times. I'm Weatherology meteorologist Paul Trombley. Right now, it's 79 degrees.
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0: At 401-JJO, front lines, 9 Point Johnny and D. Hello. Heading back to the Sturge. Thanks. Everybody came out to Harley-Davidson of Madison. We had a nice crowd out there. That's fun. Rocking out there.
1: Super fun.
0: Geared up with us, and then we're going to have another stop here in July. But the rally rolling up here quick, the 8th through the 14th, and of course, our world-famous Swisco Wednesday pool party at the Olympic Pool there at Pappy Hall Campground. 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
0: All our best buddies are coming with us. Madison Solid Rock, 94.1 JJO for the shenanigans of shenanigans. And that's just the pool party. We ain't even got to the rock concert yet.
1: Oh, dude.
0: Yeah, it's going to be a great week.
1: Tits out.
0: Can't wait. All right. All culminating with the Biker's Ball and Jackal on a Thursday. You got to get one of those under your belt. It's got to be a bucket list like Mount Rushmore, right?
1: Oh, my God.
0: The craziest night in Sturgis. Anyways, Mr. Skin is coming up here shortly on JJ.
2: Good morning. Peak traffic time now with pockets of congestion on the northbound interstate between 94 and 151 and on the westbound Beltline between Park Street and Seminole Highway. Brake lights in the construction zone on John Nolan and westbound K at 12 in Ashton, plus traffic light and construction congestion starting up downtown on East Wash Capitol Square and campus. Other main routes at the posted speeds, no crashes or delays. With your JJO traffic, I'm Stacey Kay.
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0: Okay, Dan, the mortgage man. Dan. Hey, buddy. How are you?
12: I'm doing great. Good morning, my friend.
0: Hey, I'm glad you're back from Yellowstone in one piece. Check this out. Forecasters have upgraded their winter storm watch with winter. I'm not making this up.
12: Mm-hmm. Winter?
0: Yeah, the warning covers western, eastern, Lemhi County in Idaho, along with Bitterroot, Sapphire, Butte, home of Evel Knievel. Thank you very much. All above 6,500 feet, up to 12 inches of snow this week on the highest peaks. And you weren't you weren't moose hunting above 6,500 feet, were you? And Montana.
12: No, I was I was keeping my moose hunting at a lower elevation.
1: Good job.
0: I let them come to me. I lure them in. Anyways, foot of snow, here we are. Usually they've got the passes cleared out from the winter sometimes in the late June, but not fresh snow. That's not how it works.
12: Anyways. Dude, it was pretty cool driving through all of that and seeing, you know, like Yellowstone Lake, but then right in the distance was mountains, and the mountains, you know, were all snow-capped. And
0: Tetons.
12: We were driving through, like, tons of windy roads and driving through, and there's, like, just right off to the shoulder, you know, as we got up these mountains that we were driving around, there's snow right there.
0: Yeah, and that's something. Late into the year, that's unusual. That's unusual still. They must have had a hell of a winter out there. But anyways, glad you're back talking about getting everybody into a home. And how do you get a home? Well, it takes a little money. And this is where Dan comes in. Dan's got all the tools, and he does it right. And with the personal, little personal touch. I like that.
12: You betcha, buddy. So it always just starts with a conversation to discuss people's goals and see what they want to accomplish, whether it's buying their first home or buying the next home. I have unique programs that allow people to, you know, either get into a house with little or no money down, or help you make an offer like a cash buyer if you're in a competitive situation, or if you are buying and selling a house. I have solutions to make that much easier with some bridge lending, and don't want you to feel like these things aren't able to be accomplished. We do it every single day. We do it easily. People are super happy at the closing table.
1: Nice. Yeah. EducatedMortgage.com is the website to go to. 608-834-5000 is the number. And when you go to EducatedMortgage.com, you can take the no obligation mortgage analysis quiz. And that's a great way to get it all started with Dan. What happens after they take that quiz, Dan?
12: I reach out with an email that has a link to my calendar so that they can easily schedule a convenient time for me to reach out, and we can chat about whatever those goals are that I mentioned. After we have that call, if it's the right move to go through a loan application, we'll complete it together, or they can do it online. And then typically the next business day, D, we're going through the loan options that I think will be best to accomplish those goals.
0: Yeah, still, you know, I look at the interest rate, and I think back. Back in the day, back in the, would that have been late 80s when interest rates were 21%?
1: Right.
0: We're in a pretty good spot right now. It's not bad. It's a good entry point. Get into a house and watch your investment grow. It's a good thing. I don't care what neighborhood you're looking at here in town. Dan, the mortgage man, 834-5000, educatedmortgage.com. Dan, we love you. You're doing a great job, and we appreciate you. We'll talk to you soon.
12: All right. Thanks a lot, buddy. I hope you have a great day.
0: Stay frosty, my friend. It's a little hot out there. Watch the heat.
12: Stay in the AC.
0: All right, sounds good. All right, see you, man. Talk to you.
12: All right, take care. Yeah, bye-bye.
10: 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You hear it forth.
13: 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Thanks for reading our no smoking signs.
1: Nah.

0: Okay. Hello. It's episode of Foul Play, and this is an interactive episode.
1: You mean we can choke our own chicken?
0: Yeah.
1: All right.
0: I received the 2026 Wisconsin Bird Survey.
1: Well,
0: from the Audubon.
1: That's cool.
0: .org.
1: Whoa.
0: Yeah. So here's a little letter.
1: I didn't get one of those.
0: I know you didn't, because I was carefully selected.
1: Good. You get all of my junk mail. You get, enjoy it. Less crap for me to.
0: Now listen to me. For over 120 years, I'm not going to read you the whole letter. But this says, for over 120 years, the National Audubon Society has been committed to protecting and ensuring birds have what they need to survive and thrive. This progress would not have been possible without people like you who care deeply about birds and nature. Now, how they know I care deeply about birds and nature, I don't know. But I'm guessing it's because I'm also a member of the Arbor Day Foundation. And somehow they got my information.
1: All right. Tell me more.
0: That's why your voice matters in this crucial moment. Oh, my God. You have been selected to represent Wisconsin and share your perspective on the joys and challenges facing birds in your community.
1: My goodness.
0: I know.
1: Tell me about your... Do you know what a difference between a finch and a chicken is? Check here. It's a cognitive test.
0: It's a trick. Your thoughts and opinions will help ensure that Audubon's work reflects the values and priorities of people like you. Now,
1: I have to... I saw a pheasant today!
0: I'm going to complete the survey, and then I have to give them some money, but I get a bag.
1: Oh, here we go.
0: I get an exclusive offer for members only, an Audubon field bag. This popular khaki field bag is durable and roomy. 11 by 12 bag is made of sturdy material and features a comfortable, adjustable cotton webbed shoulder strap. Look at it. Whether you're in the field or using your bag to dash around town, there's plenty of room for all your things. The bag includes three pockets, including a side mesh pocket that's perfect for a reusable water bottle.
1: I don't know what's happening to this show, right? I really have.
0: So we're going to fill out the survey, and I'm going to get my bag. I got to send him $20. All right, let's see. What's it asking us about birds? Part one, birds in your life. Do you enjoy seeing birds in your everyday life?
1: Well, I wouldn't be taking the effing survey if I did it.
0: So it's yes, very much, sometimes, or not really. Who's answering not really to this?
1: Yeah, come for on, Christ's sake. Make a stand. Do you like them? God. Not that hard.
0: I'm saying not really. How confident are you at recognizing common birds in your area? I guess I know like chickadees and killdeers and cardinals and blue jays.
1: Well, those little
0: and
1: guys that run around on the ground the whole time.
0: Those are killdeers.
1: Killdeers. I love those things. They're
0: irritating.
1: Fast. They're fast, man.
0: They're super fast. There was one that made
1: They're like, what would that be? What would be fast running on the ground? Not a chicken, but a
0: roadrunner.
1: A roadrunner. There you go.
0: There was one that made a nest right on the, but next to the arena.
1: Yeah.
0: And so every time you went past
1: ground
0: on
1: nest.
0: The long
1: yeah.
0: side, it would yell at you, and I was like, you stupid bitch. You knew we were here the whole time anyway.
1: They nest in the weirdest spots. I've seen them next to driveways.
0: Right, and you're like, dude.
1: How stupid are you?
0: I know. Okay, which word best describes how you feel about birds? I can pick up to three. Beautiful, joyful, inspiring, at risk. Oh, no. Familiar, resilient, strong, or other.
1: Oh, I can't choose.
0: I know. This is a lot.
1: Is there a fill in the blank?
0: I'm going to say, yeah. Beautiful.
1: Bewildered.
0: Joyful. And I'll put in bewildered. They're going to be like, what?
1: She's with the people that can't decide. I knew it. bird surveys.
0: Okay.
1: They're easy. They're fun. They're convenient. They're bird surveys.
0: My God. Okay, part two is where do you usually notice birds the most? This is birds in your community. Where do I? In my backyard, in parks or natural areas, around town or city spaces, when I travel, or I don't notice them often.
1: Wow.
0: Right?
1: Wow. Give me some credit.
0: Right.
1: You know?
0: Well, I suppose, though, there's probably people... Maybe you don't see them a lot where you live. I don't know.
1: I suppose if you're going to start paying attention, I mean, if you want to, you know, put the field work in, I guess it would take some focus.
0: Compared to 5 years ago, do you see more, fewer, or about the same number of birds in your area? Well, I don't know.
1: Well, I feel like I see more.
0: Do you think so?
1: Well, I've had two nests in my arborvitaes. I mean, those things, they're freaking everywhere.
0: Dude. I'll put more. Have you noticed any changes in when birds arrive or leave during migration season?
1: Oh, I don't know anything about
0: I'm going to say not
1: I'd
0: sure.
1: I'd be talking out my ass if I answered that question.
0: Totally. I don't. Yeah. I can't answer that confidently. Oh, about me. That's part three.
1: Uh-oh.
0: I would describe myself as curious, kind, compassionate, caring, loyal, supportive, smart, thoughtful, concerned, strong, hopeful, passionate. Well, see, they're yanking at your heartstrings here. I consider myself a bird watcher, gardener, nature lover, outdoor adventurer, birder, conservationist, environmentalist. Well, there's no other here. Because I would have put asshole, but they don't have that as an option. what inspires you to protect birds? Their beauty and their song. Mm. Passing on traditions to future generations. Their role in healthy ecosystems. And then they have looking ahead. How important is it to protect birds and the land they depend on? Very important? Not very important. Somewhat important or not important at all? Okay.
1: Yeah, I think we take birds for granted, don't we? I mean, we don't stop and.
0: Then I got to send in $20 to get my bag.
1: Oh, dude. Oh.
0: Whether I'm jetting around town or out in the field watching birds, my 11x12 canvas bag will sure come in handy.
1: You get a little patch or anything? It'd look kind of cool. Get a little pin or a little button or something?
0: I think it's got a bird, I think, on the front of it. I can't see what's on the front there. And then I got a bunch of bird stickers and address labels.
1: Oh, you already got that?
0: Yeah.
1: Oh, wow.
0: I know.
1: That's kind of fun.
0: Dude, they're after me. They know. They know the Arbor Day Foundation got me, and they're like, she's a sucker. I also get a calendar and exclusive updates to keep me abreast of news and issues affecting birds. I ain't never heard of this foundation, but it's been around for a long time, I guess.
1: So you're an official...
0: Once I send him $20...
1: You spend your money on weird stuff.
0: I get a bag.
1: I got 900 bags. No. Spent all my money on a martini this weekend. I can't afford a bag.
0: Just wait. You're going to be jealous of my field bag.
1: Jeez.
0: I can't wait to bring it in here.
1: Yeah.
0: I'll show everybody.
1: That's cool, man.
0: All right. Well, thank you for being part of this interactive version of Foul Play.
1: This is who I want to work with, a bird know-it-all. That's exactly what I want. Cheap, cheap, cheap, chirp, chirp.
0: Chase wants to know how many birds fit in the bag. I'll let you know after I get it.
1: Jesus. That's cool.
0: Yeah, James said the bag is for capturing birds and taking them home. I don't think the Audubon Foundation would be happy with you, too.
1: I'd make a comment, but it would be foul. I'm just going to stay out. Good for you.
0: Very excited. Fingering the news and fisting the facts, I'm Biatch.

So the band will be in tomorrow. One of the bands will be in tomorrow. We have a sound launch. This is Moon Fever. You'll hear them tomorrow on this radio station from JJ. This one's called Getting Loud.

0: dude, they rock hard. Moon Fever and Get Loud. And I'll bring some of that tomorrow to the Sound Lounge with Dead Sugar. I like those guys. They're not too gloomy for a Seattle band. I like those
1: guys.
0: Right,
1: yeah, I like it too.
0: That's going to be fun getting to know those guys. Anyways, let's put some meat in your hands. We got $100 of Bavaria sausage in Fitchburg. Details at WJJO.com. Meat raffle Monday, every Monday from Bavaria Sausage, Fitchburg. Don't forget their Friday Brat Fry. They do it every Friday all summer long. From 11 until 2. So you can just stop in there and grab a brat. And, yeah, check out all their good meats and cheeses and all the things in there. I love it so much. The Braunschweiger.
1: Oh, dude, the Berkshire Braunschweiger. Oh. It's life-changing.
0: Yeah, might be the best one you've ever had. From 94.1 JJO, check it all out. Bavaria Sausage. Let's get your name and see if you can't win $100 worth today. All right, Mr. Skin is lined up and getting ready to go. Hang on there.
2: Good morning. Pockets of congestion on the northbound interstate between 94 and 151. Not bad on the Beltline, just slow westbound at Todd Drive and Seminole Highway. Brake lights in the construction zone on John Nolan and the usual traffic light and construction congestion downtown on East Wash Capitol Square and campus. Other main routes at the posted speeds. No crashes or delays. With your JJO traffic, I'm Stacey Kay.
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1: Where can you see boobs and beaver on the big screen? 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
2: We were going to boycott this segment because of the debacle in Milwaukee over the weekend, but I guess we'll give you 2 minutes, so start talking there, little movie boy.
3: Yeah, let me just tell you, there's no one in Chicago that was hoping the Brewers swept the Cubs than me, so I did not like the outcome of the last two games of that series. As a big White Sox fan and Cub hater,
2: we're on the same page.
3: You and I occasionally are on the same page.
2: Yeah. Team Skin. All right, this is for the cause. It's for the cause.
3: All right. Same team, yes. So much nudity, so little time. There was there's a new movie, you probably saw it on Netflix, with Eric Andre and John Cena. It's called Little Brother, that came out over the weekend. It's like a 90s style throwback, Johnny. It's raunchy, slapstick. There's some sentimental moments. You know, I think you'd like this movie. It's predictable, but mindless, which is right up your alley. Fun to relive. It's just a fun movie to watch. But what it got decent reviews. I think I saw like so far 60% on Rotten Tomato positive, which is pretty good. You're not going to watch. This ain't going to win an Academy Award, is what I'm saying. But you're thinking, okay, raunchy. Eric Andre, John Cena, there'll be some great nudity. It was just a brief scene. This Christina Ketichus, I think is her name. She's strategically nude. You could see a little nip, but that's about it. Not a movie for nudity, unfortunately, but wanted to update you on that. A movie that is only for nudity, I could tell you, is called Couture's, because I mentioned this to you about 3 months ago. When it came out in Europe, it wasn't available here in the United States in theaters, but it's called Couture's, and Angelina Jolie is in it. The significance is she's nude, which is pretty rare now because she hasn't done a nude scene in like 10 years. But when I started Mr. Skin in 99, she had just done Gia. Remember that movie on HBO in 1998? And then Original Sin in 2001 with Antonio Banderas, where they were really banging. And she was doing all these great nude scenes. She was like one of the most popular early Mr. Skin actresses. But, you know, she's not the same level of celebrity now, and she hasn't been doing nude scenes. But it is cool. This is it got crappy reviews, and you would not like this movie. But she is nude, and just kind of cool that Angelina Jolie is back to nudity. So happy about that. Do you know who Madeline Zima is? Does that ring a bell?
2: Mm-mm. Your mom? Your mom? I have no idea.
4: Oh, my.
3: Well, there's a new movie out called Love is the Monster. And Madeline Zima was on, remember The Nanny with Fran Drescher? She was one of the daughters. So she was on The Nanny from 93 to 99. And then, like, in I think it was 2006 was the first year of Californication. Madeline Zima is 20 years old then, and she does this great new debut on Californication with David Duchovny, where she is topless and then punches him she's on top of him, and during sex she punches him. It's a famous scene. So anyway, that was like, whoa, the girl from The Nanny is now all grown up doing great nudity. Well, she's 40 years old now, 20 years later, and she has this new movie called Love is the Monster. And I don't want to bore you with the details, but there's a really cool nude scene that I'm a big fan of when a ton of people in the movie all get naked at once. Like, we call it group nudity, Johnny. And there's a scene where there's like seven actresses and I think four or five dudes, and they're in a lake, and they're all butt to the camera facing the lake completely naked. And Madeline Zima is one of them, but it's a body double, just FYI. But anyway, there's a lot of great female nudity in this scene. You do have to see some male ass, if you don't mind, but you get seven great butt shots, too. So kind of a cool nude scene. It's called Love is the Monster with the daughter from The Nanny, which I wanted to let you know. And then last but not least, so this is a big, like, Demi Moore week, because last week was the 30th anniversary.

0: anniversary of Striptease, which is that movie, of course, where with Burt Reynolds, where she did the awesome nudity. But today is the 40th anniversary of About Last Night. Remember that movie she did with Rob Lowe and Jim Belushi in 1986? And for someone who, like me, is a Chicago guy, it's a great like time capsule into what Chicago was like in the 80s, because they're playing softball at Grant Park. They're going to Mother's on Rush Street. You know, they're all in all these apartments in Wrigleyville and Lincoln Park and stuff. And it's just like a fun movie to see what Chicago was like in the 80s. But it's also, Johnny, a fun movie to see what Demi Moore looked like completely naked. And that was her natural self, which was smaller breasted. But then 10 years later, when she did Striptease, she got some enhancements, and you get the big boobies for Striptease.
1: Ooh,
0: so
1: yeah.
0: Demi Moore, big week with Striptease last week, and About Last Night, 40th anniversary today. Pretty cool.
1: Yeah, it's a great movie. It's a fun movie. What about from the Dutton Ranch, the Natalie Lynn, what's her story, the Oriana? Is she going to get naked, or what's up with her?
0: Who are you talking about?
1: The Oriana, the daughter of Annette Bening on Dutton Ranch. Have you been watching any of that?
0: On which show?
1: Dutton Ranch. Rip and Beth.
0: You mean the Taylor Sheridan?
1: Yeah. You've been watching?
0: Well, unfortunately, that show hasn't had nudity, but the one you're talking about has been in her underwear, but she hasn't done a nude scene.
1: Oh, thank God.
0: But I got to say, there was a scene, it was like early on, maybe like the third episode, where she was in bra and panties, and that was pretty darn good. She has yet to do a nude scene,
1: Johnny.
0: Okay.
1: All right.
0: You will be the first to know when she does it.
1: There's a lot. Her thing is underbutt, which I guess we used to call Daisy Dukes back in the day. But
0: you're a big underbutt guy?
1: Huge underbutt guy, and it's everywhere. It's like gratuitous.
0: Do you have underbutt?
1: I never know what shot or what movie I'm watching unless I got her under ass going on.
2: He just pees in the pool, dude.
1: All right. Anyways. Look, I'm
2: it's
1: in therapy.
2: Confirmed, by the way.
1: It is confirmed that I'm getting therapy.
0: Don't swim close to Johnny, is what you're saying.
2: That's exactly what I'm saying.
1: All right, MrSkin.com. Thank you, my man. We appreciate you.
0: Always a pleasure.
1: We'll talk to you later.
0: Right, take care.
1: We'll get back.
3: 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The news you don't need. The JJO Morning News with Biatch.
4: 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Our explosives are a sight for sore eyes.
2: Oh. Dude, I don't know if we can be making fun of people like that.
1: Carry your blown out eyeball in your bird bag when you go home. She pulled the trigger, folks. She pulled the trigger.
2: Yeah, I just got to put a stamp on it.
1: Very excited for you.
2: Yeah. And then I got a text in that said, The Nature Conservancy will find you next. And then the National Park Foundation.
1: Yeah. I was going to say, they're going to sell you out to every...
2: I get all of those, too. I think the Nature Conservancy offers a khaki bucket hat.
1: Ooh.
2: So you can get that to match a new bag.
1: Oh, my God.
2: I know. Trust me. I'm very excited. Okay, let's see here. A manager at a Domino's in Virginia won the title of world's fastest pizza maker. Hmm. He made 3 large pizzas in less than 32 seconds.
1: Wow.
2: Dude, that's crazy.
1: But they had the machines for that.
2: Richard Delkin won the competition last month in Vegas. Give me PC2.
5: My God, you can do 3 pizzas that fast? You know, now my daughter is 12, and she actually texted me saying, hey, my friends are asking about you. Are you the world's fastest pizza maker? And I'm telling them, yeah.
2: Hell yeah, I am.
6: Yeah, that's right.
2: The only way you can impress kids these days. And I don't know if you get a T-shirt or what you get. I don't know. Does Domino's give you a raise? I'm going to say no.
1: I was entertained by the guy that can fold pizza boxes.
2: I like that too.
1: The world's fastest pizza box. It's a blur. I assume this guy is as qualified.
2: So he got $5,000, a trophy.
1: Wow.
2: And a championship belt.
1: Oh, that's badass. That's super cool. Now I want one.
2: The competition dates back to 1982.
1: He needs to get paid by the pizza, not the hour.
2: He'd be
1: a rich man.
2: You have to make a pepperoni, a mushroom, and a cheese pie. You got to hand stretch the dough and then add the sauce and the toppings. And then you get graded on the dough, sauce, and portionings of the toppings, placement, all that stuff. So this is all a Domino's competition. There you have it.
1: Do I want to eat a pizza made in 8 seconds? I guess. I just want to make sure everything's there.
2: Then they do.
1: Is there some quality control going on?
2: Yeah, there is.
1: Make sure that my mushrooms are evenly distributed.
2: The speed and precision on display is nothing short of amazing and reflects the high standards we set every day. Our franchisees employ some of the best pizza makers in the world, and we couldn't be prouder to make Richard our 2026 champion.
1: I mean, you know, they make them pretty fast at McDonald's, and sometimes they leave the lettuce and tomato off my extra crispy chicken sandwich. And speed is not, you know, not all that. A little TLC would go a long way, folks.
2: Well, in this case, speed is all that because it's a competition about speed.
1: True that. I got a chicken sandwich last week. I didn't have mayonnaise. It had nothing. It was a bare piece of chicken.
2: Did you order it plain?
1: No, I didn't order it plain. And so I went home and I had to.
2: And you cried.
1: To fix it.
2: What'd you put on it? Did you? And you're like, you know what? While I'm here, I'm gonna put some pickles on there.
1: I did put pickles on it,
2: and I
1: had a tomato at home too. So, I had a good time.
2: Yeah.
1: Don't tell me.
2: Upgrade.
1: Don't tell me I can't cook. I know what I'm doing. They should. They promoted me to manager last time I pulled in a McDonald's. Damn it. That's cool.
2: All right. Warner Brothers is turning Dark Shadows.
1: Yes.
2: Yeah.
1: I saw it.
2: I do, because you were a big Dark Shadows fan, right?
1: Barnabas Collins.
2: Yeah, totally. Is that the theme song you remember?
1: It sounds about right. Super spooky. I love it. I love that show.
2: So Harvey Keitel got a start there, Abe Vigoda.
1: Yeah, that was back in...
2: 66 to 71, it says here.
1: That seems about right.
2: They're turning it into an adult animated series.
1: I was going to say, I'm shocked they didn't animate that. There it is.
2: Yeah. So are you interested in watching that at all?
1: I think I would. It's going to be hard to recreate that, you know, the scenery and the sets that they had back in the day. You know, when TVs were gloomy anyways, not exactly great color and high res. So it all was a good product back in the day.
2: Yeah.
1: But and you got to remember, that was on in the daytime. We'd get home and watch that in the daytime, and it scared the crap out of us. Mom would always be like, don't watch stuff if you're going to get scared.
2: Yeah, no kidding.
1: She was so funny.
2: Because then she had to deal with it later.
1: Something not a cartoon, something not comedy. I we'll see what they do with it. It'll be interesting. God, how many times has they remade or done a version of that? Holy cow. I know they did another live one later. I don't remember the years or anything though, so I can't remember all that stuff.
2: The only reason I even know that show is from you.
1: It'd be like the House of Dark Shadows or something. Yeah. I don't know. Can't remember it. I didn't really watch it, so I don't know.
2: Well, there's that. And then there's...
1: It was just like a creepy, the creepiest soap opera ever.
2: Yeah. Was it kind of like Tales from the Crypt?
1: A little bit. Yeah, okay. Sure. But it was more soap opera-y.
2: Okay.
1: But I'm excited for it. It'll be fun to see what they do with it.
2: Cool. And then...
1: Because the Counts family, they've been around for like 1,000 years. You know what I'm saying?
2: A sequel to the 1985 movie St. Elmo's Fire is also in the works.
1: I do not have high hopes for that. I love St. Elmo's Fire.
2: I never watched it.
1: What?
2: Yeah. So, Rob Lowe says everyone wants to do it, and they're working on getting the script right.
1: That's a Brat Pack.
2: So, Emilio Estevez, Andrew McCarthy, Demi Moore, Judd Nelson, Ally Sheedy, Annie McDowell, and Mayor Winningham.
1: Yeah, that was a fun movie. Yeah, I don't know. You're redoing something from the 80s. When was that movie out?
2: 85.
1: God, 40 years later. Are you kidding me?
2: Right. I don't know how feels about
1: well,
2: that.
1: Well, nobody, but. Nobody's going to go see it. I don't. So what, are they got kids now or something? What, they got grandkids?
2: What,
1: they're all going to college?
2: What's the basis for it?
1: We already made that movie. It was called Back to School with Rodney Dangerfield.
2: So, yeah. I don't know what the deal is with the remakes and the sequels and whatever else.
1: Yeah, I mean,
2: sometimes I'm like, can we just let good enough alone?
1: Yeah.
2: You know?
1: Yeah. I mean, the acting, you could tell who the good actors were in the original San Elmo. So you could tell Demi Moore had chops. And Emilio Estevez had chops. Rob Lowe was just goofy. You know, he didn't seem like a good actor at the time. But yeah, it was a fun, stupid college movie. It was a good time.
2: Yeah.
1: Coming of age. And the song was great, too.
2: Yeah.
1: I don't know if we need it, but. Love that song.
2: Yeah, that song was number one for 3 weeks.
1: We should call it St. Elmo is Tired.
2: Ah, yeah. No kidding.
1: I have a fan on the show. Hi. How's it going? Hello.
6: Johnny, have you ever heard the statement, you want something done right, you got to do it yourself?
1: I have heard that.
6: Yeah, you got to start making your drinks at home and cooking at home.
1: Listen, smartass, have you ever heard of St. Elmo's Fire Retirement Home? That's coming to the theaters. Get ready. Bingo. Right. Bingo on Wednesday. All right.
2: I have not, he says.
1: I'm not. Wow, thanks. Rhetorical question. Thanks, Nate.
2: Figuring the news and fisting the facts, I'd be
1: out. I'm out of here, man.
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1: They're pretty sober, but way prettier drunk.
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0: KJO, nice. Scorps. That's from Animal Magnetism. If I remember that album cover, there's a dude there and a girl on her knees and a dog. The whole concept was a little sketchy, but I love the dog. Always liked the dog.
1: It's uncomfortable.
0: The dog. Well, the dog helps. It's a nice distraction from the bad thing that's about to happen. Whatever is happening on that album cover. Wacky. Just wacky. Anyways, we're heading back to Sturgis. And the rally of all rallies. And we'll be at Full Throttle Saloon, home base with the Pappy Hall Campground as a backdrop. And I hope you come out and hang out. If you've never been out there and you're a first-timer, we'll show you around. We'll hold you by the hand. Throw your ass in the pool. Our Wisco Wednesday pool party is all set to go. We got that cranking up. And then we got bands out at the pool. We got bands on the main stage, bands in the bar, bands at the country bar, bands on top of bands.
1: Awesome.
0: Super cool. It's one of the funnest weeks of my life. From Harley-Davidson of Madison, the dealer who cares, Edge Construction, and keep Mike in line there, New Way to Remodel, Ultimate Landscaping, and Deerfield Pistol, and 94.1 JJO. 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
1: Yeah, come join us, man. It's going to be the best week of your life.
0: Thank God Tim's got a golf cart so we ain't got to walk our ass around there all over the place. Somebody's got to have a golf cart. Forget the Harley. I need a golf cart, man. I'm not walking anywhere. All right, dude, we're going to wrap news up. What are you working on there?
1: It's hot.
0: Oh, yeah, that's hot.
2: Good morning. Traffic isn't bad. All clear on the interstates and Beltline. Clear on John Nolan, too, with occasional slowdowns in the construction zone. And just minor traffic light and construction congestion downtown on East Wash Capitol Square and campus. Other main routes at the posted speeds, no crashes or delays. With your JJO traffic, I'm Stacy Kay.
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17: Yo, Duder. How are you?
18: Hey, good morning.
17: What you got going? What are you doing? What are you doing over there?
18: I am looking at a plan online. I'm on our server here.
17: Oh, okay.
0: Sounds suspicious.
18: Problem solving.
17: Yeah.
18: Overmodel.
17: Sounds like he's covering something up, doesn't it? Something's going down over there. Bad timing. Anyways, no, I was going to talk about, I know we've talked about the new bedroom addition you did on top of that house, but we were looking at the kitchens, and I'm wondering, What looks good on paper, but it's kind of like something you don't need, or it's kind of like a waste of space money when it comes to a kitchen. What do you focus on most when you guys do your kitchens at Edge?
18: So, I mean, there's the aesthetics, right? But you still have to problem solve all of the other issues. Like,
17: right.
18: Like there's some plans in Dane County and probably America, like in the 90s, everything kind of looked the same. You had a small kitchen, you had a little dining room, there's a patio door right there. You had to walk around the table to get to.
17: Yeah.
18: You didn't have enough counter space, especially around like the stove or cooktop and sink. So like, you want to make sure you don't make those mistakes again. And I think a lot of times builders sort of rush through the process. You know, it's all about getting into action fast, and they would benefit a little bit from spending a little more time in design.
17: Yeah, there you go. And then part of that is your interior designer, which is Heather. But I mean, when that comes to, you know, if people are going to do that themselves, I mean, you're running around looking at, you know, what are you looking at? Cabinets, tiles, yada, yada, yada. And that gives you a little more time for you to focus on, you know, kind of like bigger things like appliance and stuff. So you can just sit there and say, yes, no, perfect. No, not there yet. I mean, is that what our design team does? Is that what we're looking for there?
18: Well, the design team is to help you, you know, sometimes you got to get out of your own head a little bit, right?
17: Yeah, yeah.
18: You're living in this space and you just can't really envision it.
17: Right.
18: Maybe you can envision some smaller changes, but you get used to things like areas that don't work. And you're thinking like, I don't know it's not really in your head to solve that. Whereas a good designer is gonna those areas are just gonna stand out to them, you know? And so that's what the whole process is about, is being able for you to envision something better. And like the CAD programming now is so great, because you can, even if you don't have that talent of deciding how to arrange things, CAD can help you give you that top down look and really, you know, if you look at our CAD drawings now, they look more like a great picture from a good camera than something that was made up in our program.
17: Oh,
18: so it's very helpful.
17: Okay, so for rich people, what's the most expensive oven I can buy on the market? What do people in Maple Bluff put in their remodel kitchens? What's the most expensive range I can buy?
18: We did one that was pretty expensive, and I know you can go a lot higher probably, but this one was maybe like $10,000, but it was, you know, that enameled finish and the colors.
17: Yes.
18: It was a real deep,
17: yes,
18: real deep blue, and it,
17: yes,
18: was a beautiful addition to the kitchen. It really wasn't, it was a house downtown. It was kind of a modest house, but the homeowner fell in love with that, with that look.
17: Yeah, those are cool. Those are really cool. All right, so basically the whole price of what I budgeted for the remodel. Okay, that's the range price. All right, gotcha.
18: Yeah.
17: All right,
18: yeah.
17: So now you know. Now Mike can get you the range of your dreams at 636 Edge, edgeconstructioncompany.com. All right, dude, cool stuff. We'll keep everybody lined up and tuned up on how to remodel things, and they can look you up and get to work. All right?
18: You got it.
17: All right, Mike, thanks, man. Talk to you.
18: Bye-bye.
17: Right,
18: see you guys.
1: Breaking everything but the news. Biatch with the news.
0: Hello, everybody. Hi. Good morning.
17: Hi.
0: All right, let's see here. It's effing hot. It's going to be effing hot.
17: So hot outside. Just walked out on the deck. I melted.
0: Yeah. I hate that. It's just, you know, get the wetness right away, not the good wetness that you're looking for.
17: Right.
0: So
17: not the good kind of hot, if you know what we're saying.
0: So there's all kinds of places that are going to be offering you those cooling stations, depending on where you're at. You know, I mean, look those up, libraries and government buildings and all that kind of stuff. So you're supposed to check on elderly folks if you like them. and then, of course, your pets. Not a great time to take your dog grocery shopping. I would leave your dog at home in the air conditioning. I don't know why we have to voice these things, but we do. If you're working outside, I'd feel terrible for you. You're supposed to take plenty of breaks. I imagine that depends on your boss.
17: They call that a hydration break in soccer.
0: Oh, God, you've been watching
17: soccer. I have been watching way too much soccer.
0: America. I just had no idea. How's America doing in the soccer?
17: We're in the 32, so I'm going to see what's coming up here. You know.
0: How long does this go
17: on? It's like one and out. I think it's over by the end of July, I think.
0: Oh, my God, that long?
17: Yeah.
0: Jesus Christ.
17: Forever.
0: Does seem like forever. So that's going on. If you need a cooling station, just look up cooling stations near me. But I'm guaranteeing you it'll be a library or a government building. So don't go in there all stoned and drunk.
17: If a dude rolls up in your hood with an old crappy van with dark windows and it says free air conditioning scribbled on with a crank.
0: Hop in.
17: Whatever you do, hop in there and cool up.
0: John Danger in the town and country.
17: Might be your last chance to live. Jump right in there.
0: Shout out to Mama Meg's ice cream truck. Came out to Harley Davidson in Madison.
17: That was so good.
0: Dude, right?
17: Harley bought everybody ice cream.
0: It was amazing.
17: Like a good old neighborhood ice cream party.
0: It was so fun.
17: Did you know her?
0: No.
17: She's cool, man. Hung out with her a little bit. She's nice. Is that Mama Meg?
0: I'm assuming the person that was in the truck. Yeah.
17: I had a nut.
0: I bet you did.
17: Can I finish my sentence? I had my cone. What would that thing be called? God, you see, I eat a lot of ice cream cones. Like a drumstick with the chocolate frozen on top.
0: Yeah.
17: God, was that good. So good. Thank you.
0: There's something weird about hanging out with a bunch of dudes eating ice cream, though.
17: Yeah, well, softer side of Harley Davidson.
0: It was the softer side.
17: Mm-hmm.
0: Everyone hanging out licking ice cream cones. I was like,
17: some peace and quiet for a minute. Nobody revving their bikes up. Nobody, you know, screaming at you to buy a motorcycle. It was nice. It was a nice moment.
0: It was funny.
17: That was cool.
0: Okay. Anyway.

0: Britney Spears wants another baby.
1: Oh, I thought she died.
0: No. It's a development drawing concern among relatives and friends and pretty much the whole world.
1: Well, how do you know she wants a baby?
0: Because she told everybody.
1: Shaving her head, screaming, I want a baby. That makes perfect sense.
0: Post included a video of the 44-year-old dancing in a slip dress.
1: Mm.
0: Spears says she can conceive naturally and would consider surrogacy or adoption.
1: Sounds like the worst idea ever I've ever heard in my life.
0: Dude. Please don't.
1: What? Wash your hair, and then we'll talk about it, okay? And then we'll sit down and talk about you getting knocked up by God knows who, okay?
0: Okay. Another source says that she's interviewing various deadbeats to fill the role of a father.
1: I don't think I'd give her a cat right now.
0: Dude,
1: forget about a kid.
0: Dude. Can we start with a house plant?
1: Yeah, start with a plant, and then a cat, and then we'll move up to a kid.
0: God.
1: Then maybe.
0: Let's not forget, she was arrested in March for the DUI, went to rehab in April. May 4th, entered pleaded guilty to wet reckless, receiving informal probation and alcohol education. So let's all collectively hope that Britney Spears does not bring another baby
1: She needs a plant and a little Jesus. That's what she needs. She needs to calm down just a little bit. You got to work on yourself, girl.
0: I chihuahua.
1: Yeah, the Free Britney. Where are the Free Britney people at? I mean, she.
0: Well, we thought we were doing the right thing.
1: Yeah, she kind of fooled everybody, didn't she?
0: Well.
1: Or does she do that just for attention?
0: I wouldn't go that far.
1: She didn't do it for attention.
0: It's possible.
1: I think she's chemically off.
0: She is chemically off.
1: Okay.
0: But the dad also wasn't doing the best thing either.
1: Well, it's a better alternative than her. It's why they took the kids away.
0: You know, he was also working her like a cash cow.
1: Right.
0: You know what I'm saying?
1: Right.
0: Like, why can't we also look out for her best interest without using her as a commodity?
1: Well, I thought she hit on him first. What's his name? Federline?
0: Oh, Kevin Federline. Yeah, maybe.
1: He was a backup dancer. Yeah. She hit on him.
0: Yeah. I'm fine with Kevin Federline. He seems to be the only one that has it together.
1: Are we talking about the same person?
0: The sweatpants guy?
1: Yeah.
0: I was talking about her dad and the conservatorship or whatever.
1: They should have tied her tubes when they had her medicated. That would have been the end of that. I mean, I don't know. I don't know if you guys are in the forced tube tying.
0: I'm not, but
1: I don't know how that works. I think it's on the cover of a Scorpions album, though.
0: Probably is.
1: Worst cover concept ever.
0: Hi, Chihuahua.
1: The guy and that dog was there to tie her tubes.
0: What's happening?
1: I'm not going to lie. I would make passionate love to Britney Spears.
0: Oh, no.
1: I would.
0: No. That's too much.
1: Just to say I did. I'd get up in there.
0: Dude.
1: I'd have that baby.
0: Oh, my God.
1: But then I could also get, wouldn't I get some, what would that be? Palimony? I didn't know what I'd get.
0: That's so much crazy, dude.
1: Yeah, right.
0: You're going to bring that into your life?
1: Well, I'd rather have it be like I was hitchhiking, and then she picked me up on the side of the road, and she started singing, All I Want to Do Is Make Love to You, and we went to a cheap hotel.
0: All I want to do is
1: make love to you. And then she dumped me and just left in the middle of the night, and I never had to know.
0: Walked in the garden. You planted a tree.
1: Ooh, creepy. Oh, creepy. No, there's an old saying, don't stick your dummy in crazy. That's what they say. That's what they taught me. That's about as crazy as it gets, man.
0: It sure is. All right. Fingering the news and fisting the facts, I'm Biatch.

0: With a little luck and a little work, you too can rise to the middle.
1: These guys practiced and got really good at sucking.
0: Get up to no good with Johnny and D. Mornings, 94.1 JJO.

0: 941 JJO Architects said it best right there. Broken mirror. Okay. Here's the story. Aaron Lewis. This is the weirdest. This is one of the weirdest stories ever. And I'm going to walk you through it. Like the reporter I am, I'm going to walk you through the facts.
1: Great.
0: All right.
1: Can't wait.
0: Staind frontman and solo artist Aaron Lewis has reacted after the cover art from his unreleased album was discovered shredded and repurposed as packaging in a Taylor Swift merch drop. In a social media post, Lewis responded to a Taylor Swift fan unboxing video that showed her piecing together shredded paper that ultimately made up the cover of Lewis's unreleased record, Give Me Back My Country. Oh, look, there's my new album that hasn't been released yet. Shredded as packaging paper, Taylor Swift's merchandise. I mean, you can't make this stuff up.
1: Well, I mean, clearly, isn't recycling it better than throwing it away? I mean,
0: people who ordered the CD collection from Taylor Swift's new song, I Knew It, I Knew You, from, Toy Story 5, 6, 7, and 8. Shared on social media, the merchandise was wrapped in paper that featured lyrics, art, and album pages from Aaron Lewis's unreleased album. It comes out July 17th. let me play her video. This is her unwrapping and trying to figure out what an Aaron Lewis is. Okay.
1: Oh, I love it.
0: Oh, I got to turn it on. Hang on. God, I don't know why people play with my buttons. Okay, here we go. Okay, here she is unwrapping.
2: This is just supposed to be recycled packing, but this is a picture taped to it. This is so... I'm going to peel it up just to make sure that there's nothing else here that is, like, happening. I think it's the whole music book. Why is this here?
0: Okay. So what I'm thinking is the record is being released through Big Machine, which is Swift's former label, and the merchandise is being handled by Universal Music Group. Big Machine UMG not returning a request for comment. Swifties on social media initially thought the shredded pages contained Easter eggs hinting at new music.
1: Oh, they always think that.
0: However, Lewis, who started out in the post-grunge alternative band Staind, but has since become known in recent years for his political conservative country songs, cited a record straight up telling USA Today he found out about the situation through his team. I don't have any social media. I didn't have it when I was younger. It's never felt important to me. I never even had a MySpace. I love MySpace.
1: It's the best.
0: I miss it so much. So I don't see any of that stuff. And when this was brought to me, I was like, what is going on? This is just the strangest thing ever. Lewis went on to say he's not happy about it. That's the cover to my brand new record that hasn't been put out yet. As artists, we put our trust in the distribution companies to get our material way up front and trust they'll be responsible with it. He added that he's not blaming Swift, saying, yeah, you don't want that monkey on your back. You know what I'm saying?
1: You don't want the Swifties after you.
0: We live in two very, very different worlds, and she's such a huge star in her world, doesn't intertwine with anyone's worlds. See, he's being smart about it. You don't piss a Swiftie off. I certainly wouldn't be trying to bring her into this or blame her for anything. It just so happens that it was my record cover in her gift box for her fans.
1: Right.
0: Now that... is strange. So it's almost like the record company went, okay, so we printed, and I'm just spitballing here, we've printed 20,000 copies of this album for Aaron Lewis.
1: Right.
0: And we've pre-sold 12.
1: Well, was there an error on the ones that were in there?
0: Right, maybe.
1: It's possible that there was a spelling error or something. You know,
0: well, I don't think it was staged.
1: I doubt it.
0: I don't think Taylor Swift knows what an Aaron Lewis is.
1: No.
0: But that is hilarious. That is really funny.

0: I am curious as to why they all ended up shredded, but I'm willing to bet it was some sort of printing mistake. Because otherwise, why would they all end up in there on a record that hasn't come out yet? It hasn't even been released yet.
1: Right. Like I said, maybe they ran off too much print for the album.
0: Yeah, I don't know enough about that side.
1: Yeah, I don't either. I don't know how
0: of the biz.
1: I don't know how a lot of that stuff works.
0: Zero idea.
1: But you've got a potential 2 billion person audience tuning in. Too bad there's not like a release date and it's shredded and it's not a little clear. People will be like, oh, let me check out Aaron Lewis. If you get 1% of Taylor Swift's audience buying your record, you're a billionaire. That's all you need.
0: Yeah, if you get...
1: That's all you got to hook.
0: Her loyal... 1% of her loyal people, you're in. Dude.
1: He needs to write a song about it. I mean, anyways, funny story. Everybody's... Nobody's too butthurt. We're all good. All right, carry on.
2: House lights. Stage is set. Sound is a go. Cue the band.
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0: Jesus Christ, hello there.
1: Slipknot there. 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Downtown Madison. 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

0: 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Beartooth Free. Man, I haven't heard a song that catchy since Take On Me by A-ha.
1: Oh, wow.
0: Yeah.
1: Good stuff.
0: Going back. If you guys were born yet, probably not. All right, who you boning over there?
2: I hooked up with my lawnmower guy.
0: Your lawnmower guy?
3: Like he fixes your lawnmower or...
2: He, like, actually mows the lawn in my neighborhood.
0: Okay. Well, see, you're out there with your shirt off. What a great gig. Out there in your tight tights.
2: I offered him some water, you know.
0: Did you know him before he started...
3: like a glass of...
0: Before he started trimming your bushes, did you know him or was it random?
2: It was random.
0: All right. Fair enough. All right. Fair enough.
3: So you hook up with your landscaping guy in the neighborhood.
0: And then what?
2: And again, just thought it was a hookup. And now I'm a little bit worried because winter's coming. And he also plows the snow. And I'm a little worried because he knows my apartment. He knows my car. If I break it off, which I want to... Is he going to plow me in? You know, dude, like, what's he going to do?
0: This sounds like the beginning of every porn movie. If it ain't pizza, it's a lawnmower guy.
3: Yeah.
0: Out there with his shirt off. Needs a cold glass of water.
3: Well, ma'am, this lemonade sure is
0: right?
3: sweet.
0: This lemonade sure goes down like your panties.
3: Yeah.
0: Yeah. Boom. Shakalaka.
3: You're so sweaty.
0: Let me get that cramp out of your leg. Pushing that lawnmower, big man. Ew. Getting a little hot in
3: there. Actual audio from you and your neighbor. Matt, I believe
2: Guys,
3: his name
2: but
3: is.
2: But I wanted to end.
0: Wait. If this was a gardening, if he was a gardener, who would be the hoe in this
3: situation? She's the hoe.
0: She'd be the hoe.
3: Yeah. Yep. He could be a rake.
0: Ooh.
3: Yeah.
0: I like
3: there
0: that.
3: There you go.
0: So you...
3: Good for you, first of all.
0: Oh, dude, please.
3: Don't stop, get it.
2: But now I want to quit it.
3: Now it's regret, right. Yeah.
0: Now that she's harvested the cucumber, harvesting season is over and she wants to move on.
3: Right.
0: So you're afraid he's going to somehow pay back. He's going to
3: There'll be repercussions.
0: Not plow your apartment, is that it? Plow.
2: Yes. I feel like he's going to, you know, I don't know. I just am worried about the winter because he also plows the snow.
0: Look at
2: that. So I feel like, is he going to just like,
0: This is very greedy. She got what she wants, but now she wants her snow plow too.
3: So,
2: but it was meant to be just a hookup. There's nothing serious.
0: Uh-huh.
2: Like, I don't see a future.
3: Right. But you have to let him down gently.
0: You have to go outside and say, let us be friends.
3: Right. I mean, can't you... Are you... why are you breaking it off? You're just done with a random hookup? You just wanted some strange and that's it? Or you got a new boyfriend?
2: Yeah, it was
3: or...
2: It's just like a summer hookup. I don't see...
3: Yeah.
0: It's fine. You don't have to explain.
2: Beyond it.
3: Okay.
0: Yeah.
3: Well, it is only October. So we do have a few months yet before the snow could get really crazy.
0: I feel like you're saying there's like a... what word am I thinking of? Blackmail. Or something. If you don't
3: revenge. I mean,
0: revenge.
3: Because if he's gonna plow your car in, which is a huge pain in the ass. I get that. I get it.
0: I got a buddy in snow plow removal. He could probably take care of it. If you probably beat that guy up if he bothers you, and then still plow your drive.
3: Listen, this isn't Walmart. You calm down over there.
0: Sorry. Catch my drift.
3: I think if you let him down now, first of all.
0: Yeah, definitely.
3: And I get what you're saying. It is.
0: Does he know it's over?
2: Not yet.
3: Just be gentle with him and respectful with him and hope he's not one of those crazy dudes that reacts with rage when they're rejected. And then, and you should have a few months before he even needs to be at your apartment complex or wherever you live doing any sort of outdoor activity.
0: Well, technically, he'd get fired if he didn't do his job.
3: Right.
0: Problem is, he's in love and still has a little stink on the hang down, so he's enchanted.
3: Mm.
0: Are you in love? Did you fall in love?
3: She doesn't.
2: No, it wasn't even lust. It was just a hookup, and that was it.
0: Fair enough.
3: Just trying to get her Just trying to get her nut.
0: I got a couple of therapists on the phone. I'm going to see what
3: that
0: they have to say.
3: Should be good.
0: Hi, how's it going?
3: I knew it.
0: I feel better knowing he feels better.
3: It's a good release.
0: After that. Good morning.
1: Hey, you are way overthinking this.
3: Yeah.
1: You made this guy's summer.
0: For sure, dude.
1: Are you kidding me?
0: This
1: is every service industry's dude's dream. When I went to some person's house that changed out a light switch and she walked up the stairs, I'm like, don't even take me there. Don't even take me there. No, you are way overthinking this. He's probably talking to his buddies. This is the best.
0: Yeah.
1: Oh, don't even worry about it.
0: And
1: oh, my God.
0: You know what, dude?
3: You think he knows that it's
1: way overthinking.
0: He's probably got four backups at other apartment complexes.
3: So the caller sure. you think that he knows that it's going to come to an end?
1: He doesn't even think it's a thing. He is on cloud nine right now.
3: Okay.
1: It happened once. He is living his best life. He probably didn't even sleep last night or whatever night it was. Unless you did him that good, he'd probably sleep real good.
0: Oh, yeah. She did him good. She did a bad boy good.
1: No, there's no way he's going to plow you in. If he plows anyone in intentionally, he's going to get in trouble at work anyway.
3: Yeah.
0: Yeah.
3: Yep.
1: No.
0: Well, what kind of service do you do generally, sir?
1: I'm an electrician.
0: There it is.
3: Yep.
0: Listen.
1: Yeah. So I show up to check your box, remove your shorts. We do our best work in the dark with strippers. You know the works.
0: Oh, this guy's so.
3: And you got him all lined up.
0: So prepped. I love it, dude. Love it.
1: It is. Oh my God.
0: Have you ever hooked up with a customer?
1: Without revealing my identity, I met my wife from a job.
0: Dude.
3: Wow.
1: Not a hookup at work, though, but no.
0: Right.
3: Yeah.
1: No.
3: Okay.
1: Never at work, never at the customer's home.
0: But
1: no,
0: what a way.
1: I've heard plenty of stories.
0: What a way to play the field, dude. You're like the cable guy, and you're just checking cables and rebooting things, you know, if you know what I'm saying.
3: Right, but most people just want their house serviced. They're not trying to get their vagina serviced. So, like he's saying, exactly. Like that's why it's like every service dude's like, oh, my God, it happened.
0: Gotta be some. They answer the door. They forgot you were coming over, whatever. You give them a general three-hour window. They're there in their jammies. I mean, dude, I've seen the movie, dude.
1: No, I mean, you're more terrified of losing your career and your job. Like, that's the first step going through your mind.
3: Right.
1: Is this real? Is this real? Is this the one? Is this really going to happen?
0: Right, right.
1: Dear Lord. Okay, all right.
0: So many questions.
1: Where can I apply next?
0: Right.
1: All right, I can pull this off. I'm going to pull this off. How first, who am I going to tell? Wait, am I actually? Oh, shit, I just tripped on my boner up the stairs.
0: Man, trying to fix the furnace and still get nut off, dude. I mean, that is a service call right there. You got to be young, you got to be full of vinegar, and you got to have the right attitude. This guy was. All right, thanks, man.
1: Yeah.
0: Yeah, dude, I should have went into heating and cooling. I could have showed up in sequin shorts. Bent him over, did a little ass wiggle.
3: Oh. No one can resist the sequin shorts.
0: She would have melted, dude.
3: So I like what that dude said. You're overthinking it. The dude already knows and accepts his fate. There's not going to be.
0: Yeah.
3: He's just pumped you let him get some strange over the summer. Is she there?
0: Beth?
4: Yes.
0: No, yeah, Beth is there. She was letting that dude. She was fantasizing about that dude coming over.
3: She's setting up.
4: I was thinking about when I should break up with him.
0: That's right.
3: I don't think you even have to.
0: Hi, how's it going?
5: Good morning, guys.
3: Hello.
5: I'm actually really disappointed in Johnny for not asking the obvious question of how's it mowed, trimmed, down to the ground. What's going on here?
3: Get out of here.
0: Well, I assume he's certified, sir, and leaves no detail. No rock unturned. Yeah, was he good at his job, or was he lollygagging?
4: He was, I don't know, good at his job, I guess.
3: I don't even think you have to break up with him. I think he knows it was a one-off. I think you just let it lay. And I bet you your everything will be landscaped and snow removed just fine.
0: Everybody get what they want to move on.
4: Oh, okay.
0: All right, speed calls. Go ahead.
6: Bethany, electrician may be good rebounder, but you don't want to settle in with that wiry little guy.
3: The wiry.
0: Hi, how's it going?
7: Hey, how's it going, guys? Hey, I agree with a couple callers back, man. He knows it's done. And he definitely ain't saying nothing because you don't want his girlfriend to find out.
0: Boom.
3: Yeah.
7: Or his wife.
0: Right.
7: He told his buddies, how old is this girl?
0: Everybody's got secrets. They got to keep. How old are you, Beth?
4: I'm 28.
0: Oh, yeah.
7: Yeah, see, you're in your 20s. Yeah, you got a lot to go. You had some fun. He had some fun, and... yeah.
0: All right. Thank you.
3: That's it. Yeah.
0: You've got to plow through pizza delivery guys. You got to plow through a couple of Jehovah's Witnesses. You got to plow through an Amazon guy.
3: I think
0: you got to plow through a UPS guy.
3: Beth's out here doing the Lord's work.
0: I'm going to end it right there. I can't top that. Nor do I want to, or I will be damned to hell. You're fine. He's fine.
3: Yep.
0: That dude had it. He was right, dude. Yep. Sky and service called. He got his cookie. He's fine. All right. You're wonderful. Don't worry about it. And keep an eye on your driveway and your junk so he doesn't screw it up, but you'll be fine. He's moving on.
4: All right. Thanks.
0: Thank you, Darren.
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25: You dumb idiot.
23: Johnny and D. Mornings. Oh. JJO.
0: Idiots. All right. A buddy of mine just started a golf outing at Blackhawk. We're just getting ready to tee off. My buddy Mark, he sent me a text. He goes, "For God's sakes of all days, why today?"
26: Oh, my God. Yeah. Oh, wow.
0: I said, pour some coffee on your lap. It'll cool you down. Oof-da. I like golf. I don't know if I like golf that much.
26: Yeah.
0: Careful out there, everybody. Hydration.
26: It's not a great day to be drinking booze.
0: Hydration, everybody. All right. Tomorrow's going to slap. I'm excited for tomorrow.
26: Yeah, tomorrow we're in the Sound Lounge with our friends from Moon Fever and Dead Sugar, so that'll be a great time. Of course, TNT's catering is going to be in there. So, yeehaw.
0: I'm going to fill your ear holes with some new music. You're going to like it. Damn it. Or it's the last thing. Last Sound Lounge you'll ever go to. George Carlin, here's your last laugh on JJ.
27: Same people on the phone. Don't know when to hang up. Don't know when the conversation's over. Dumb questions. So what are you guys going to do five summers from now? We haven't made any plans. Marge wants to go to the beach. The kids kind of like it at the lake, and I want to go to the mountains. Grandma wants to visit her sister in Frog Falls, Arkansas. How about you? Have you made any plans? It's never too early to make plans. We're going to Norway in 2025. Did you know that up until the 1950s, Norway's economy was based largely on fishing? But now, thanks to improved drilling techniques and the expansion of the global economy, once again, searching through your mind for something gentle you can say, blow it out your ass comes to mind. But this doesn't move the conversation forward. You have to find something else. And I then try tone of voice. Do you ever do that? Do you ever try to talk the person into a soft landing? Try to let them know the ending is near? Right. Good. Okay, then. Good. Good. Okay. Good. Yep. Okay. Good. Ah, there he goes again.
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We have to change that to this month on Wednesday. 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

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J. Joe, love these guys. Excited to get them back in town. 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

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Tim Montana was on Hard Drive yesterday morning with Lou Brutus telling hilarious stories about celebrities moving to Montana and how different it actually is than living in L.A.

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Madison South Rock, 94.1 JJO Rockfest. Psych there. Offspring will be there along with Limp Bizkit. Pretty Reckless. Going to be pretty awesome. 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That's what the flies are. Honest.

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0: 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What's new with the 86th Rally? We're going to be doing our morning show at New Bars in the middle of freaking nowhere. Pre-show band parties and the legendary Wisco Wednesday full throttle pool party. 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
1: 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Remember when David Lee Roth replaced Sammy Hagar and Van Halen? You're saying what, Randy?

Kids Hour, Rock 94.1 J.J. Once upon a time back in the 90s, Van Halen kicked Sammy Hagar out of the band, and David Lee Roth was back in for, seemed like a minute, long enough to make two new tunes that appeared on a best of. The interesting thing, the music was already made, so that's why the music kind of sounds like Van Hagar, and the lyrics and vocal kind of sounds like original Van Halen. But then they went on to the MTV Music Awards, and Dave made everybody mad, and they kicked him back out of the band again. And he was replaced by that dude in Extreme. You remember him on that MTV appearance? Only thing I can remember about that is he had this really cheesy smile going. He must have been like stoned out of his mind. And he had his pants pulled up to his nipples. And I'm like, what happened, Dave?

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11: Weather. It's out there.
12: Mainly clear skies this afternoon with a high of 94. Winds out of the south, 10 to 20 miles per hour. Lows level off around 76. Tonight, slight chance of rain showers. Daytime highs approaching 94. Tomorrow, sunshine mixed with clouds at times. I'm weatherology meteorologist Paul Trombley. Right now, it's 86 degrees.
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If you missed Lilac at the 608 Day Sound Lounge, you can hear it again. 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
15: 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Also going to get to the latest from Everlast and Greta Von Fleet. We will also talk boob tube and coffee after two. JJO.

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12: 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We are back at Sweet Minnehaha Campground in Broadhead Saturday, July 11th. 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

Madison Solid Rock 94.1 JJO. You get a say in every song we play. 1 through 5, 5 being the best. M for more, L for less. What's your opinion on the latest from Atreyu? All for you, JJO. I did it!

Madison Solid Rock 94.1, JJO, Greta Von Fleet looking to drop an album this fall. Their latest is Play Your Games. New Greta Von Fleet, JJO.

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0: nice week off.
1: Mm-hmm.
0: I mean, unfortunately for you, we had best of, so it's not like you got a break from us, but could have been worse. Could have been worse. It's Brock. It's Kiki.
1: Hey.
0: Yeah, I think I have low expectations for today, getting back into the swing of things after week. However, I will say, and this is how much of a unmotivated person I am when it comes to working, because I just want to be a retired old man down in Florida.
1: Yeah.
0: Playing shuffleboard and hitting on the old ladies. I'm already thinking about the vacation that we have coming up for the 4th.
1: I know.
0: And I just got back from a vacation. So
1: lucky you.
0: Needless to say, I know the way they kind of stacked up, it seems like I'm not working that much.
1: You're not.
0: And no, it's true.
1: Seems like you aren't.
0: I didn't even really work that much before I took time off, so I don't even know if it's justified.
1: I know. You're back for like 3 days, and then you're taking off again.
0: Ready for vacation again. Well, hey, let's get through today first. So, like I said, tempered expectations.
1: Short week.
0: Tempered expectations. Short week. Tell you what, we'll give you the full rundown here in just a little bit. It's Brock and Kiki on JJL.

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1: Hello.
0: Let's do it. Okay, big show today. Get you through this Monday. Coming up, we got your dumb vocabulary. We got stupid quickies. Monday, is it good news? Is it good news on a Monday? Is it? It's not. Okay? Plus, all the best music. So, all in all, we're going to have some fun. Get you through this Monday. It's Brock and Kiki on JJL.

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0: Madison, Solid Rock, 94.1 JJO. Stick around, stupid quickies on the way. Very stupid, very quick. We are talking Sam's Club, fast food, and push-up brawers.
1: Why would you call it that?
0: Because that's what
1: Browers?
0: You say. You say briars.
1: No, I don't.
0: Yes, with your hillbilly mouth, you say
1: brawl.
0: Okay, that's not much better. Brawl.
1: Sounds better than what you're doing.
0: Brawl. And a bowl. Anyway, all that and more coming up right now. Black Label Society, name and blood on JJO.

0: Madison Solid Rock 94.1 JJO. Here we go, stupid quickies. Let's kick it off with this. Sam's Club has a new logo and people aren't feeling it. Instead of the classic blue and green diamonds and Sam's Club under it, it's now just a little white diamond and a white S. Very minimalistic, very like kind of new age futuristic.
1: All these logos are getting boring.
0: Yeah, did nobody learn from Cracker Barrel? Cracker Barrel changed their logo and the internet lost its mind. Bring back the old white guy sitting in a chair on a barrel.
1: Yeah.
0: Why are you trying to be hip and cool and with it? We don't want that, all right? The future is looking awful. Give us all our old-timey feel-good stuff from the 90s and 80s and said that we all know.
1: We want nostalgia.
0: Yeah, we want to look back at the good times, not the horrible dystopian future that we have in front of us. Stop it. Just take them. And maybe they're doing what, honestly, I still think Cracker Barrel kind of did it as a marketing ploy, because how many people are going through that weird gift shop to go get a stack of flapjacks and biscuits and gravy? You know what I mean?
1: Mm-hmm.
0: Maybe they're doing it to drum up some business. But either way, knock it off. How about this? There's a new king of fast food. After 11 straight years at number one, Chick-fil-A has officially been knocked off the top spot in a major customer satisfaction survey. The new number one? Jersey Mike's.
1: Oh, the sub place.
0: Yeah.
1: Sandwich.
0: Got Danny DeVito as their mascot or as their spokesperson.
1: Yeah.
0: Mascot. No, Danny DeVito's very mascot-like. He is. I like Jersey Mike's. Mm-hmm. They make a wet sub. They get in, they make that a wet sub, which I like. Swimming in oil and vinegar, whatever mix they have. I will say, and that's fine. I don't really have a dog in this fight. I like both places. You go to Chick-fil-A, and it's like, whoa. Like, the service is crazy. Like, it's everyone's got a smile on their face. Everyone's moving fast. You get your food, it's delicious. And then you go to like another rundown, like a Burger King, and you're like, everything's sad here. I want to go back to the happy, shiny place. Yes.
1: Are the Chick-fil-A people actually happy, though? It's just its policy. Like, they have to act like that.
0: They're dead inside.
1: I want to know what their true feelings are.
0: They're dead inside, but boy, they know how to slap on a smile and get you that original crispy chicken sandwich quickly. So anyway, nice job, Jersey Mike's. Lastly, Gen Z has officially said goodbye to wireless triangle bralettes and the push-up bra stages, a massive, unapologetic comeback around the world.
1: No.
0: The resurgence is driven by a global early 2000s obsession and a wave of celebrities embracing the hyper feminine aesthetic, leaving the ultra minimalistic comfort first look of the late 2010s behind. Good.
1: It's you like know what? The Britney Spears and Christina Aguilera are coming back. You know what else is coming back? I just noticed the navel piercing with all the extra bedazzled jewelry that hangs from it.
0: Why don't we start shaving those legs and armpits again while we're at it? I want my broad to look like a broad. All right? The good old days where you knew it was a gal. All right? None of the sweatshirts and boyfriend jeans, all right?
1: I know. The 90s are out. They're well into the 2000s, early 2000s now.
0: Would it kill you to throw a skirt on every once in a while? Unbelievable. All right, there you go. That is your stupid quickies for a Monday. We'll be back with more. It's Brock and Kiki.

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13: Madison Solid Rock, 94.1 JJO. Hour number two on the way. Got some fun stuff coming up. We are going to talk a field trip for the Foo Fighters, all right? Very fun stuff. Also, I got a fun little fact about vanilla, which you wouldn't think that vanilla, because it's used as a way to describe plain stuff, would be fun. But I do have a fun fact about vanilla. And a ton of great music. Smashing Pumpkins on the way. We got Papa Roach right around the corner. Right now, Godsmack, whatever, on JJO.

Madison, Solid Rock, 94.1 JJO. Well, don't forget, you have a say in every song we play here on JJO. 1 through 5. 5 being the best. M for more. L for less. Tell us what you think of Papa Roach. See you in hell on JJO.

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Well, hey, if you love field trips, which who doesn't? As an adult, I appreciate field trips. Field trips are wasted on the youth, trust me. 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

Madison, Solid Rock 94.1 JJO. Say it with me, Foo Fighters Field Trip. Obviously, if you didn't know what I was going to say, you couldn't have said it with me, but now you can. Foo Fighters Field Trip. 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
3: Starting off with pockets of congestion on the northbound interstate between 94 and 151 and on the eastbound Beltline between the bridge and John Nolan. Westbound Soetad Drive and Seminole Highway. Brake lights on 151 south approaching the interstate and starting up in the construction zone on John Nolan. No crashes or delays, just the usual traffic light and construction congestion downtown on East Wash, Capitol Square, and campus. With your JJO traffic, I'm Stacy Kay.
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12: We got your fact and opinion. Is it a fact? Oh, yeah. Is it an opinion? Yeah. And it kind of drags out longer than it should. Eventually, we'll make it fact of the day, but for now, we got time to fill. We got requirements. Anyway, fact and opinion coming up.

0: 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Here's all the crap you missed. 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
2: 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He assembled three large pizzas in just 31.22 seconds. Richard Delkid claimed the title at the Domino's World's Fastest Pizza Making Competition in Las Vegas. 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Competitors were required to hand stretch the dough, spread the sauce, and distribute the toppings. They had to make a pepperoni pizza, a mushroom, and a cheese pizza, and they were all inspected for quality. This competition isn't just about speed. It's about delivering quality under pressure. That's what Delkid said. He credits his start at Domino's to his sister, who hired him in high school. Man, three large pizzas in about 31 seconds. That's pretty dang impressive. Way to go, Richard.
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0: and the Mighty Mighty Boss Tones impression that we get from it.
1: Perfect. Perfect.
0: This has to do, and we don't really need to go long on this, Kiki. I'll be honest. I'm sure no one's going to be happy with what I'm about to say or what I'm going to say after the fact. But the word vanilla and vagina come from the same Latin root word. It's because the shape of a vanilla, when it grows, resembles a vagina.
2: It's so true. It is.
0: The,
2: Or at least the, and then you cut it in the middle, too, and you open it up to get the vanilla.
0: Don't, Kiki.
2: Good. I've seen people making their own vanilla, like, extract. It is very sexual.
0: Out of all of the spices and scents, vanilla is the most erotic and sensual of them.
2: Yeah.
0: The vanilla bean, if you will. And even the bean. Don't people call the your little, it's the bean.
2: Yeah.
0: Do a little bean diddle.
2: Yeah.
0: Yep.
2: Vanilla.
0: But now here's the funny thing, though. You don't want your sex to be vanilla.
2: Right, vanilla is seen as plain.
0: You want it to be more cayenne-y, all right?
2: Neapolitan.
0: Neapolitan. different flavors in there?
2: Sure.
0: I think that counts as a gangbang, Kiki.
2: Oh, no. I didn't think of it that way. You said I might, like, change it up.
0: I want some different flavors in there. Bring them all. Bring all the flavors. So there you go. Vanilla, vagina, all the same.
2: Mm.
0: All the same.
2: I can see it.
0: Doesn't smell the same, though.
2: Oh, it'd be nice to smell like vanilla.
0: Sounds like a personal problem, Key. All right. This one exactly like I thought it was going to go. We're going to be back with more. It's Brock and Kiki.

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12: It's out there.
13: Lows level off around 77 tonight under mainly clear skies with a slight chance of rain showers. Winds out of the south, 10 to 15 miles per hour. A blend of clouds and sun tomorrow. Highs around 93. Chance for storms tomorrow night, 75. I'm weatherology meteorologist Paul Trombley. Currently, it's 91 degrees.
14: 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Hour number three on the way. Coming up, we got your dumb vocabulary. So dumb for a Monday. Plus, it's Monday, so is it good news? Is it on a Monday? I don't think so. And, of course, as always, all the best music. Blink 182 on the way. Autumn Kings right around the corner. Right now, AIC, I Stay Away on JJO.

JJO. Well, don't forget, you have a say in every single song we play here on JJO. 1 through 5, 5 being the best, M for more, L for less. Very simple. Tell us what you think of Autumn King's Gone, Gone, Gone on JJO.

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vocabulary. Is it dumb? 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Not even close. 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Webster's has sent me a cease and desist on saying vocabulary because I am not doing any justice to the actual English language, if you will. So, dumb vocabulary coming up. It's Brock and Kiki. 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

0: 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Well, let's get smirt with our dumb vocabulary.
1: Just when I think you couldn't possibly be any dumber, you go and do something like this.
0: Your dumb vocabulary for today, and this actually has to do with a previous conversation we were talking about and early 2000s fashion, if you will. Whore hitch.
2: Oh, a whore hitch.
0: Whore hitch.
2: Is that a belly button ring?
0: You got it. a belly button piercing.
2: Piercing.
0: With, more specifically, the dangly charm
2: on it. The danglies.
0: You can have, like, the little ring or maybe the little stud, but a true whore hitch is the belly button piercing
2: as
0: with the dangly. A charm on
2: a
0: it.
2: Charm.
0: Maybe a little half moon, a star, Playboy bunny, for sure a whore on that one. So there you go. So I knew she was easy when I saw her whore hitch.
2: Golly.
0: Yeah.
2: Seems aggressive.
0: Pull them around a little bit. Well, you know what's going on. You have the dangly one, the low-rise jeans, spray-on tan.
2: If you had two dangly and you had a short torso, those girls would get their jeans, would rub on those danglies.
0: Yeah. Well, you get it caught. It's a good way to rip it out.
2: Get infected.
0: Yeah. You should get a belly button piercing.
2: I don't think
0: so. You should get yourself a whore hitch.
2: No.
0: I would like it.
2: I don't think so.
0: You have too deep of a belly button. Is that why?
2: Yeah.
0: We get stuck
2: probably.
0: In there?
2: After pregnancy, it's like that belly button really went in.
0: Get an extra knuckle in there. All right, there you go. That is your dumb vocabulary for a Monday. We'll be back with more. It's Brock and Kiki.

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3: Pockets of congestion on the northbound interstate between 94 and 151. Not bad on the Beltline, just slow eastbound at Gammon, westbound at Seminole Highway. On and off congestion in the construction zone on John Nolan, but no crashes or delays. Just the usual traffic light and construction congestion downtown on East Wash, Capitol Square, and campus. With your JJO traffic, I'm Stacy Kay.
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9: Well, don't go anywhere, because it's Monday. We gotta get something off our chest. Is it good news? Is it on a Monday? No, you save that for a Friday when I'm in a good mood because I've been drinking from earlier on in the day. Monday, I don't want to hear it. Anyway, is it good news on the way? It's Brock and Kiki.

0: is it? On a Monday? No. Let's kick it off with this. Good news. Awesome find. A six-year-old boy in Norway made an extraordinary discovery in a school field trip when he found a 1,300-year-old sword buried in the ground.
1: Whoa.
0: Likely belonged to an early Viking era. After the teachers called the authorities, experts confirmed its historical significance, and it was put into a museum. Is it good news?
1: Was it still sharp?
0: What do you think, Kiki? A 1,300-year-old sword that's been buried since the Viking era.
1: I don't know.
0: Probably not.
1: It'd probably be well-preserved.
0: Is it good news? No, because this kid didn't get to keep a sword. That's every kid's dream, at least every boy's dream. All right? We're walking around with these stupid sticks going, it's a sword. And then you find an actual sword, and they take it away from you. I would be best if I was that six-year-old boy. Like, no, give me my sword back. It's my sword.
1: Wonder how heavy it was.
0: Probably pretty heavy. Yeah, anyway. Sorry, kid. You literally found the coolest thing that any boy ever could have found. They took it from you. What about this? Good news. The lady's going to be okay. Two Minnesota friends wound up saving a woman's life by accident. The pair decided to ride down a trail they'd never been on. And that's where they discovered a 68-year-old woman that had been trapped in mud for 3 days. The woman was in bad shape and unable to free herself. They pulled her out, called the cops, saved her life.
1: Wow.
0: Is it good news? No, because in my mind, everyone, we were worried about quicksand. And then we're like, wait, there's no quicksand. Now we got to worry about mud pits?
1: No, you have to worry about hiking trails. That's true. Don't go hiking.
0: Is it good news? No, because people are still hiking for some reason.
1: They're getting attacked by cougars and bears, and getting eaten and falling off cliffs.
0: Stuck in mud.
1: Getting stuck in mud. Why are we still hiking?
0: Look, take that backpack off your back and just get on a paved trail. That goes about 30 yards to a scenic overlook.
1: With stairs.
0: What are we doing? Lastly, good news. The helmet saved his life. A high-tech motorcycle helmet helped save a man's life in Arizona after a serious crash. His wife got an alert and found his location, and he was unconscious off the side of the road, and she was able to get to him before it was too late. He was badly injured but alive, and so the high-tech helmet with the location saved this man's life.
1: Awesome.
0: Is it good news? Nope. Your wife doesn't need to know where you're at all times. All right. This guy should have died in the ditch like the good Lord intended. Kiki, I told you, you're never going to know where I'm at. Wow. You're not going to put any GPS on me. I'm not getting some high-tech helmet thing.
1: All right. Then you're going to die in a ditch.
0: Like the good Lord intended.
1: Okay.
0: I don't need my wife knowing where I'm at everywhere. Okay. Do you think great grandpa always had great grandma nagging at, well, I saw where your location pinged. No, he got to go wherever, whenever. And if he died in a ditch, he died in a ditch. Good news. Your wife's tracking your every move. Mm. Unbelievable. You know what I'm going to do? No, I'm going to leave my phone at a specific spot, like the gym, and then I'm going to go to the strip club, and that's I'm going to go eat pizza in Casey's.
1: No, that's the problem. Anyway. Is you going to random people's houses to pick up marketplace finds.
0: Yeah.
1: Well, that's what I'm worried about.
0: If I get trapped in some guy's basement, some Buffalo Bill situation, that's how it's supposed to go down.
1: All right.
0: All right. Is it good news? Is it? I don't think so. We're going to be back with more. It's Brock and Kiki.

Madison, Solid Rock, 94.1 JJO. You know, I thought we were lucky enough to have new Social Distortion this year, which was great, like a nice surprise from one of our favorites that have been doing it better than most for a very long time. Well, then I come to find out that Anthrax has a new album, and we have new music from them. It's 2026. Hey, it's not all bad, baby. Anyway, here is the latest from Anthrax, and I want to know what you think about it. 1 through 5, 5 being the best, M for more, L for less. It's for the kids on JJO.

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12: Weather. It's out there.
13: Lows level off around 77 tonight under mainly clear skies with a slight chance of rain showers. Winds out of the south, 10 to 15 miles per hour. A blend of clouds and sun tomorrow. Highs around 93. Chance for storms tomorrow night, 75. I'm weatherology meteorologist Paul Trombley. Currently 90.
14: 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Well, final hour on the way. We're going to gear up for your Frequent Rocker Top 10 Countdown. 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Also, new 3 Days Grace right around the corner. 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

Madison, Solid Rock, 94.1 JJO. Well, don't go anywhere because your favorite part of your Monday is coming up. That's right. The Frequent Rocker Top 10 Countdown on the way. You rated. We tallied. We got your top 10 from last week. I was not here last week, so this is going to be a surprise to me, but I'm very excited about it. Anyway, stick around for that. Right now, 3 Days of Grace. Don't Want to Go Home Tonight on JJO.

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9: 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Working our way to that number one spot. Can't do that until we do number seven. It's Slipknot. It's Psychosocial on JJO.

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Number five on your frequent rocker top 10 countdown, the late, great Ozzy Osbourne and Perry Mason. Before that, at number six, Shinedown, Safe and Sound. And of course, before that, out of the stop set, we kicked off with your number seven song, Slipknot, Psychosocial. This is one of my new favorites and will probably go into the library, add it to the already massive collection I have of Black Label Society. And man, what an awesome time at the Sylvie, awesome time at the Moon Bar with our album release meet and greet. Hopefully you got to hear that. We got all sorts of great stuff with Zach and the band on our socials. Anyway, at number four, it's Name and Blood on JJO and the Frequent Rocker Top 10 Countdown.

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11: 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Almost to that number one song. Almost there. 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Frequent Rockers, we got all the times we will be playing Foo Fighters, so you can be prepared. Foo Fighters field trip from 94.1 JJO. And at number 3, this is I'll Stick Around on JJO.

Madison, Solid Rock, 94.1 JJO, and number two on your Frequent Rocker Top 10 Countdown, Mudvayne, Sticks and Stones. Oh, yeah. Well, we have officially made it to the number one song. I'm going to play that for you here in just a second. But first, thank you all so much for hanging out. We appreciate it. Kiki and I will see you back here tomorrow for more afternoon shenanigans. And Lou Brutus coming up next. With that said, it is time for your number one Frequent Rocker Top 10 Countdown song, brought to you by Kalani Topsoil. Trust a worm to no good dirt with Kalani Topsoil. It's the mighty Metallica, oh yeah, the mighty, yeah. Welcome home, Sanitarium, on JJO.

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